0: 107,000 the week before. The numbers indicate layoffs do remain at historic lows and that most Americans enjoy job security. The four-week average of claims, which smooths out week-to-week ups and downs, ticked up slightly to 205,500. Claims for jobless benefits are seen as a proxy for layoffs, and economists watch them because they can provide early clues about where the job market is headed. Bob Agner reporting.
1: Jurors in the Lindsey Clancy murder trial in Plymouth, Massachusetts, have started to deliberate whether the former labor and delivery nurse is criminally responsible for killing her three children in the year 2023. News and analysis at townhall.com. From Washington, I'm Keith Peters. Here's an update from international correspondent Karen Chamas on the death of ex-Bosnian Serb warlord Ratko Mladic, who oversaw atrocities in Bosnia.
2: Bosnian Serb general Ratko Mladic, responsible for war crimes in Bosnia during the 1990s, has died in prison at age 84. Serbian state RTS television and official Bosnian Serb television reported his death. They said Mladic died in a UN prison hospital in The Hague.
3: Mr. Mladic.
2: The UN Tribunal for War Crimes committed during the wars in Yugoslavia in the 1990s sentenced Mladic to life in prison in 2017. His sentencing was considered a key step toward bringing justice to the victims. Mladic had been in custody since 2011 after many years on the run. I'm Karen Chamas.
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4: For tonight, a chance of showers and thunderstorms, mostly cloudy, a low around 60 or 16 Celsius. Friday, showers, possibly a thunderstorm, mostly cloudy, a high near 76 or 24 C. Saturday, sunny, a high near 74 or 23 Celsius. Sunday, mostly sunny with a slight chance of showers and thunderstorms, a high near 77 or 25 C. Monday, mostly sunny with a slight chance of showers, a high near 73 or 23 C. Tuesday, mostly sunny, a high near 74, 23 C. Wednesday, partly sunny, a chance of showers, a high near 71 or 22 Celsius. Okay.

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shone like diamonds, and his smile was heaven sent. 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

0: for tonight, a chance of showers and thunderstorms, mostly cloudy, a low around 60 or 16 Celsius. Friday, showers, possibly a thunderstorm, mostly cloudy, a high near 76 or 24°C. Saturday, sunny, a high near 74 or 23°C. Sunday, mostly sunny with a slight chance of showers and thunderstorms, a high near 77 or 25°C. Monday, mostly sunny with a slight chance of showers, a high near 73 or 23°C. Tuesday, mostly sunny, a high near 74 or 23°C. Wednesday, partly sunny, a chance of showers, a high near 71 or 22°C.
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0: News this hour from Town Hall. I'm Keith Peters in Washington. The Trump administration's battle with Canada over tariffs continues. Commerce Secretary Howard Lutnick tells reporters the trade talks with Canada collapsed because Mark Carney thinks fighting with Washington makes for good politics.
1: So there's the sovereignty party trying to run, and they're in the lead in Quebec. And so this was Mark Carney manufacturing something that would try to keep them from winning. And then you have Alberta has an independence resolution. These are elections in October. So he's making this a political thing for Canada.
0: President Trump also signed an executive order renaming Lake Ontario Lake America as part of the battle today. There's a move to name a Tennessee airport after the late country music legend Dolly Parton. Correspondent Laura Winters reports.
2: Dolly Parton fans circulating a petition to rename Nashville International Airport to Dolly Parton International. Dolly was born east of Knoxville and became a megastar in Nashville, where she lived for most of her life. Fellow country music singer Sheryl Crow endorsing the movement, along with Tennessee State Representative Todd Warner, who says he also supports the idea and will promote a bill to make the name change.
0: So far, the petition on the website change.org has close to 125,000 signatures. Judge Christopher Cooper has expressed skepticism about the Kennedy Center's plan to quickly add President Donald Trump's name to the building. During a Thursday hearing, Cooper questioned the urgency of the timeline. On Wall Street, the Dow Jones Industrial Average up by 105 points. The NASDAQ rose 411. The S&P 500 advanced 55. More on these stories at townhall.com.
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0: AI leads a surge on Wall Street.
4: Stocks rose on Wall Street Thursday, led by gains from big technology companies. The S&P 500 index rose 0.7% and pulled closer to its record set earlier this month. The Dow rose 0.2%. The NASDAQ Composite rose 1.6%. NVIDIA, Salesforce, and others reported bigger profits than Wall Street expected for their most recent quarters. NVIDIA surged, and it was the strongest force lifting the broader market. It helped offset drops for the majority of stocks within the S&P 500. Treasury yields edged higher in the bonds market. They have been mostly climbing through the summer on worries about high inflation and the U.S. government's growing debt. Oil prices rose. Damian Troisi, New York.
0: Tropical storm Dolly has formed in the Atlantic Ocean. The National Hurricane Center in Miami says Thursday the storm could bring heavy rain to portions of the Caribbean. News and analysis at townhall.com. From Washington, I'm Keith Peters. The latest on mortgage rates that are heading higher.
5: Mortgage buyer Freddie Mac says the average rate on a 30-year mortgage rose this week to 6.66%. This brings it back to where it was 4 weeks ago and just shy of its high for the year. Higher mortgage rates can add hundreds of dollars a month in costs for home buyers, reducing how much they can afford. Mortgage rates have been trending higher this year as the war with Iran and other factors have heightened expectations of higher inflation, pushing up the long-term bond yields that influence mortgage rates. The trend has helped keep U.S. home sales in a rut this year. I'm Alex Vega.
0: Canadian military spending is surging with companies expanding into defense contracting. Wuxley, known for luxury parkas, is now making high-tech military gear. The Canadian government is investing billions to reduce reliance on American suppliers. Part of it is due to friction of the trade war between the two countries. More at townhall.com.
6: Keep For tonight, a chance of showers and thunderstorms, mostly cloudy, a low around 60 or 16 Celsius. Friday, showers, possibly a thunderstorm, mostly cloudy, a high near 76 or 24 C. Saturday, sunny, a high near 74 or 23 Celsius. Sunday, mostly sunny with a slight chance of showers and thunderstorms, a high near 77 or 25 C. Monday, mostly sunny with a slight chance of showers, a high near 73 or 23 C. Tuesday, mostly sunny, a high near 74 or 23 C. Wednesday, partly sunny, a chance of showers, a high near 71 or 22 Celsius. Okay.

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And maybe we should start seeing other people. And baby, things are moving way too fast for me.

0: news this hour from Town Hall. I'm Keith Peters in Washington. Caroline Leavitt is wrapping up her job as White House press secretary. Correspondent Laura Winters reports.
1: I'll miss you guys. I know that's probably not something anyone would expect me to say, but obviously it's been great working with all of you.
2: Caroline Leavitt speaking to reporters as she leaves her job at the podium as White House press secretary. She thanks President Trump for this amazing opportunity, but for now she's heading home to care for her baby daughter and two-year-old son.
1: 90% of it is taking all of your calls at 5 in the morning and 11 p.m. at night, and I won't really miss that, but I will miss working with you guys every day.
2: Laura Winters reporting.
0: A House Republican is asking colleagues for grace.
3: North Carolina Republican Chuck Edwards has implored House colleagues to reconsider his Ethics Committee report that found he engaged in persistent, unprofessional, and inappropriate conduct toward two female aides and recommended a censure. Edwards' letter, dated Tuesday, asks representatives to distinguish between unconventional conduct and sexual harassment. The committee earlier this month recommended censure, which registers the House's deep disapproval of a lawmaker's conduct that doesn't meet the threshold for expulsion. Edwards, who was first elected in 2022, has already dropped his reelection bid. Bernie Bennett in Washington.
0: President Trump says he's renaming Lake Ontario to be known as Lake America in the United States as he escalates his trade war with Canada. The Republican president signed an executive order in the Oval Office on Thursday that updated the lake's name for the U.S. Geographic Naming Service. Trump cannot force Canada to follow along, however. A good day on Wall Street as the Dow was up by 105 points. The Nasdaq rose 411. The S&P 500 advancing by 55. Oil near $84 a barrel. More at townhall.com.
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0: The aircraft carrier USS Abraham Lincoln is slowly making its way back to the United States after a protracted stay in the Middle East. We hear more on the story from correspondent Ben Thomas reporting.
5: The USS Abraham Lincoln originally deployed last November from San Diego, and it arrived in the Middle East in January. There it supported the U.S. war against Iran. Now it's finally on its way back home after more than 250 days at sea. The record deployment raised concerns amid reports of deteriorating mental health among the crew and supply shortages. But Thailand's defense ministry says the Lincoln and its crew will get a break next week on their way back home, making a stop in Thailand for some rest and recovery. I'm Ben Thomas.
0: News and analysis at townhall.com. From Washington, I'm Keith Peters reporting. China's top diplomat says his country and the United States have obstacles to overcome ahead of an expected September summit between Presidents Trump and Xi.
6: Foreign Minister Wang Yi met with U.S. Ambassador to China David Perdue this week. Chinese state broadcaster CCTV reports he called on both sides to focus on a positive agenda, manage differences, remove interference, and overcome obstacles to high-level exchanges. Presidents Trump and Xi met in May in Beijing and at that time pledged to keep the relationship stable and maintain the fragile trade truce. Rich Thomason, Washington.
0: UEFA is preparing a criminal complaint against FIFA President Gianni Infantino in Swiss courts for possible financial mismanagement over his failed plan to sell future World Cup profits to private investors. More on these stories at townhall.com.
7: Kiss FM. For tonight, a chance of showers and thunderstorms, mostly cloudy, a low around 60 or 16 Celsius. Friday, showers, possibly a thunderstorm, mostly cloudy, a high near 76 or 24 C. Saturday, sunny, a high near 74 or 23 Celsius. Sunday, mostly sunny with a slight chance of showers and thunderstorms, a high near 77 or 25 C. Monday, mostly sunny with a slight chance of showers, a high near 73 or 23 C. Tuesday, mostly sunny, a high near 74 or 23 C. Wednesday, partly sunny, a chance of showers, a high near 71 or 22 Celsius. Okay.

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for tonight. A chance of showers and thunderstorms, mostly cloudy, a low around 60 or 16 Celsius. Friday, showers, possibly a thunderstorm, mostly cloudy, a high near 76 or 24 C. Saturday,

0: Tanya Tucker. When I die, I may not go to heaven. Tom T. Hall.
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0: meters in Washington. The deadly flash flood in Nepal on Wednesday was likely caused by a huge chunk of a glacier that broke off, sending a deadly torrent of water and mud several stories high through communities. President Trump says the U.S. has been in touch with Nepal about the flooding.
1: We've offered any help that they need. You know, we have a very good relationship with Nepal, and that was a brutal, that was mud and water as a mixture. Nobody's ever seen anything quite like that.
0: More than 390 people were killed and more than 1,400 are missing, including hundreds of foreigners and pilgrims. More cases of illness from contaminated lettuce are being reported by health authorities. Correspondent Lisa Dwyer has more on the story.
2: The Food and Drug Administration says the outbreak now involves 20 states and more than 11,400 people. The new states are Georgia, Tennessee, and Texas. Federal regulators have focused their investigation on lettuce from a farm in central Mexico operated by Taylor Farms. The FDA says its inspectors on site and continue to test and investigate its practices. Cyclospora is a microscopic parasite that causes watery diarrhea. I'm Lisa Dwyer.
0: Legal experts say an immigration officer's release from a Texas jail despite a request to return him to Minnesota for prosecution could create a dangerous precedent. Christian Castro was released early Thursday from a detention center in Brownsville after Texas Governor Greg Abbott refused to immediately sign his extradition request. The standoff between the two states is highly unusual. On Wall Street, the Dow by 105 points, the NASDAQ rose 411, the S&P advanced 55, oil near $84 a barrel. More at townhall.com.
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0: We're learning more about Dolly Parton's incredible philanthropy.
5: The Library of Congress calls Parton a titan of children's literacy for the millions of free books she provided every month through her Imagination Library. She also gave $1 million to Vanderbilt University's Medical Center to help develop Moderna's COVID-19 vaccine. She purchased an entire Nashville mall to support the surrounding black neighborhood. Some estimates say Dolly Parton gave away at least $200 million. Jason Walker reporting.
0: Dolly co-owned Dollywood, Tennessee's most visited tourist attraction, and founded the Dollywood Foundation, which helped reduce high school dropout rates in Sevier County. News and analysis at townhall.com. From Washington, I'm Keith Peters. 9/11 mastermind Khalid Sheikh Mohammed will finally go to trial in 2028. Correspondent Bernie Bennett has more.
6: The announcement comes just weeks before the 25th anniversary of the most lethal foreign attack on U.S. soil in our nation's 250-year history. The New York Post reports, quote, the mastermind of the 9/11 attacks and three other terrorists held at Guantanamo Bay will finally stand trial in 2028, a military judge ruled Wednesday. Government prosecutors requested a January 2027 trial, but the judge rejected that bid and set it for June 5th, 2028, citing a slew of pretrial rulings the court needs to make before the proceedings start. Bernie Bennett, Washington.
0: Investigators say air traffic controllers in Washington and the pilot of President Trump's helicopter met to discuss communication issues 1 week before a jet and the chopper were allowed to take off at the same time. Having both in the air seemed to violate safety procedures. More at townhall.com.
7: Kiss FM weather. For tonight, a chance of showers and thunderstorms, mostly cloudy, a low around 60 or 16 Celsius. Friday, showers, possibly a thunderstorm, mostly cloudy, a high near 76 or 24 C. Saturday, sunny, a high near 74 or 23 Celsius. Sunday, mostly sunny with a slight chance of showers and thunderstorms, a high near 77 or 25 C. Monday, mostly sunny with a slight chance of showers, a high near 73 or 23 C. Tuesday, mostly sunny, a high near 74 or 23 C. Wednesday, partly sunny, a chance of showers, a high near 71 or 22 Celsius.

0: George Strait.
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I was riding this 18-wheeler before they painted lines. I never made much money because I couldn't make no time. Used to be a running battle between old Smokey and me. But now I got a 6-foot Shakespeare, me and OCB. Well, tonight I got the front door, can't always have the rocking chair. Pigpen's got the back door closed, just holding me on the air. Just checked out the west door, Roadhog said, you're clean. Looks like a money-making run for me and OCB. Now Ace the Blue-Eyed Indian still runs with Single Drive. Old Single Drive, he's a ratchet jaw, but he keeps the night alive. And Jelly Jack, that beaver nut chicken, covers on the seat. We're looking for a red pinto, me and OCB. There's old Circle City Peddler. Boy, he's getting fat. He makes his turn at Derby Town. I couldn't live like that. Chicken Coops is open, so is DOT. Hey, appreciate that info, Cisco, me and OCB. That California devil, he's down at Market 25. He just hollered, breaker, breaker, them bushes are alive. Now comb your hair, they're taking pictures down at 23.

0: Nashville, Tennessee. He just saved some green stamps thanks to me and OCB. Eight ball from Shaky City, he's talking to a date. He's coming on to that Cupid doll who sounds like a pretty face. If she'd give me a breaker, I'd tell her to go down to three. Now she might be running single, like me and OCB. Windy City Charlie, he's down at marker nine. I just checked my 20 and I ain't running fur behind. Me and this 18-wheeler, we're just about home free. Made good time, didn't pay one fine, me and OCB. Yeah, come on, come on. Yeah, come on in there, Roadrunner. Yeah, that's a big 10-4. Yeah, that's Continental Cowboys home 20. Yeah, we'll see you on the flip-flops. Yeah, keep the shiny side up.
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for tonight, a chance of showers and thunderstorms, mostly cloudy, a low around 60 or 16 Celsius. Friday, showers, possibly a thunderstorm, mostly cloudy, a high near 76 or 24 C. Saturday, sunny, a high near 74 or 23 Celsius. Sunday, mostly sunny with a slight chance of showers and thunderstorms, a high near 77 or 25 C. Monday, mostly sunny with a slight chance of showers, a high near 73 or 23 C. Tuesday, mostly sunny, a high near 74 or 23 C. Wednesday, partly sunny, a chance of showers, a high near 71 or 22 Celsius. Okay.

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1: KXFM. News this hour from Town Hall. I'm Jason Walker. Just utter devastation as rescue teams search for victims along the Nepal-China border. Floodwaters, mud, and debris going through several communities. Hundreds are dead. More than 1,400 are missing. President Trump says the U.S. is prepared to lend assistance to Nepal.
2: Now we are sending aid, and we've spoken to the leadership, and we let them know anything they want we'll have. And there were 50, maybe 60 Americans over there. We haven't gotten the full list yet, but hopefully they're okay. But that looked pretty, that looked like something that somebody will be lost, unfortunately.
1: Well, speaking with reporters in the Oval Office, the president talked about this week's Supreme Court opinion complicating North Carolina's plans to distribute mail-in ballots next week for the 2026 midterm elections.
2: North Carolina's great. It's a great place. I wanted to go all three times. They do some mail-in ballots, but basically they ruled on the legitimacy and the way we want to make them legitimate. And it was a great ruling for the Republicans.
1: Parasitic illness cases have linked now to 20 states. Attorney General Todd Blanche says the DOJ is charging 81 alleged gang members in Puerto Rico.
3: These defendants are alleged drug traffickers of Los Bajadeo, also known as LBD.
4: And says they were charged with
3: the illegal possession and distribution of mass quantities of cocaine, crack cocaine, fentanyl, heroin, and marijuana.
4: Acting U.S. Attorney for Puerto Rico, Hector Ramirez-Carbo, says violent gang members have terrorized their community for years, often in broad daylight.
5: These 81 violent gang members will now face justice, and so will any other that try to take their place.
1: That report from correspondent Lisa Dwyer. More on these stories, townhall.com.
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1: Former Bosnian Serb warlord Ratko Mladic has died. Here's Karen Chamis.
7: Bosnian Serb general Ratko Mladic, responsible for war crimes in Bosnia during the 1990s, has died in prison at age 84. Serbian state RTS television and official Bosnian Serb television reported his death. They said Mladic died in a UN prison hospital in The Hague.
8: Mr. Mladic.
7: The UN Tribunal for War Crimes committed during the wars in Yugoslavia in the 1990s sentenced Mladic to life in prison in 2017. His sentencing was considered a key step toward bringing justice to the victims.
1: The governing body of European soccer are preparing a criminal complaint against FIFA President Gianni Infantino in Swiss courts. Action reportedly for possibly financial mismanagement over his failed plan to sell future World Cup profits to private investors. Breaking news and analysis, townhall.com. Now, the number of people filing for unemployment benefits fell last week. Here's Bob Agnew.
9: Department reports that jobless claims slipped to 203,000 last week, down from a revised 207,000 the week before. The numbers indicate layoffs do remain at historic lows and that most Americans enjoy job security. The four-week average of claims, which smooths out week-to-week ups and downs, ticked up slightly to 205,500. Claims for jobless benefits are seen as a proxy for layoffs, and economists watch them because they can provide early clues about where the job market is headed. Bob Agner reporting.
1: Kids under 18 soon to see a wide array of changes in their Instagram and Facebook experience thanks to an $18 billion settlement Meta Platforms has reached with 48 states. Besides the money, Meta agreeing to strengthen its age estimates to keep youngsters under 13 off of its platforms. More on these stories, townhall.com.
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1: 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I'm digging up bones.
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2: KXFM. News this hour from Town Hall. I'm Jason Walker. Federal judge temporarily pausing President Trump's effort to standardize how states handle mail-in ballots, setting up another legal battle before the midterm elections. Here's correspondent Ken Lorman.
3: The 14-day hold follows new administrative rules requiring states to provide voter lists and use standardized ballot envelopes before the Postal Service delivers mail ballots. Trump supporters say the changes promote election security, consistency, and public confidence. Opponents argue states lack time to comply. The U.S. Supreme Court may ultimately decide this case. Ken Lorman reporting.
2: President Trump says Iran is feeling the impact of U.S. sanctions and, of course, military action.
4: Iran is right now, they're not paying their troops. They're in deep trouble. They have very little capacity. Last night we took 24 boats through the strait. We're taking them through all the time. I say it very openly. It doesn't mean we're finished with the military, but we are. The strait is open, as you know. The Strait of Hormuz is open. We have control and we have the blockade.
2: Meeting with reporters in the Oval Office, the president also says the United States will be glad to send assistance to Nepal in wake of the massive floodwaters.
4: And we've offered any help that they need. Nobody's ever seen anything quite like that. Strong, well-built buildings were wiped out like they were toothpicks.
2: Scientists say the flash flood in Nepal likely caused by a glacier chunk breaking off and temporarily damming a river. This may have led to the surge of water. U.S. Geological Survey reports the magnitude 5.2 glaciers collapse caused the catastrophic debris flow. Researchers still trying to analyze both satellite and ground-level data to understand exactly what happened. More on these stories, townhall.com.
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6: Mortgage buyer Freddie Mac says the average rate on a 30-year mortgage rose this week to 6.66%. This brings it back to where it was 4 weeks ago and just shy of its high for the year. Higher mortgage rates can add hundreds of dollars a month in costs for home buyers, reducing how much they can afford. Mortgage rates have been trending higher this year as the war with Iran and other factors have heightened expectations of higher inflation, pushing up the long-term bond yields that influence mortgage rates. The trend has helped keep U.S. home sales in a rut this year. I'm Alex Vega.
2: Investigators say the ongoing White House construction contributed to radio problems that kept air traffic controllers from hearing the calls warning that President Trump's helicopter was getting ready to lift off. Thus, they cleared the airline jet to take off just as the Marine One took to the air earlier this month. NTSB report on August 4th incident was released earlier Thursday. Breaking news and analysis, townhall.com. Surge Thursday.
7: Stocks rose on Wall Street Thursday, led by gains from big technology companies. The S&P 500 index rose 0.7% and pulled closer to its record set earlier this month. The Dow rose 0.2%. The NASDAQ Composite rose 1.6%. NVIDIA, Salesforce, and others reported bigger profits than Wall Street expected for their most recent quarters. NVIDIA surged, and it was the strongest force lifting the broader market. It helped offset drops for the majority of stocks within the S&P 500. Treasury yields edged higher in the bond market. They have been mostly climbing through the summer on worries about high inflation and the U.S. government's growing debt. Oil prices rose. Damian Troisi, New York.
2: Well, the trouble continues in professional golf. The fallout from Good Good Golf video depicting a man shoving a woman to the ground continues. PGA confirms YouTube golf content creators will no longer be title sponsors of a FedEx Cup fall event. More on these stories, townhall.com.
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0: News this hour from Town Hall. I'm Jason Walker. Federal judge temporarily pausing President Trump's effort to standardize how states handle mail-in ballots, setting up another battle before the midterms. That 14-day hold does follow new administration rules requiring states to provide voter lists and use standardized ballot envelopes before the postal system delivers the mail ballots. Grand jury finding the Florida Republican governor's office of misappropriating millions in taxpayer funds.
1: A Florida grand jury has found that Republican Governor Ron DeSantis' administration misappropriated $10 million in taxpayer money. It diverted to a charity run by his wife and was later used for political purposes. But the grand jury says it does not have enough information to file criminal charges against any individual. DeSantis does not dispute the legitimacy of the secret grand jury report, but he insists that no laws were broken and promises consequences for whomever leaked the sealed document. Democratic nominee for governor David Jolie says the grand jury probe should be reopened. I'm Lisa Dwyer.
0: House lawmaker is calling on colleagues for, quote, grace. Story from Bernie Bennett.
2: North Carolina Republican Chuck Edwards has implored House colleagues to reconsider his ethics committee report that found he engaged in persistent, unprofessional, and inappropriate conduct toward two female aides and recommended a censure. Edwards' letter, dated Tuesday, asks representatives to distinguish between unconventional conduct and sexual harassment. The committee earlier this month recommended censure, which registers the House's deep disapproval of a lawmaker's conduct that doesn't meet the threshold for expulsion. Edwards, who was first elected in 2022, has already dropped his reelection bid. Bernie Bennett in Washington.
0: And more on these stories at townhall.com.
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0: China's top diplomat says his nation and the U.S. have a number of obstacles to overcome ahead of the expected September summit between the two presidents. Here's Rich Thomason.
4: Foreign Minister Wang Yi met with U.S. Ambassador to China David Perdue this week. Chinese state broadcaster CCTV reports he called on both sides to focus on a positive agenda, manage differences, remove interference, and overcome obstacles to high-level exchanges. Presidents Trump and Xi met in May in Beijing, and at that time pledged to keep the relationship stable and maintain the fragile trade truce. Rich Thomason, Washington.
0: Governing body of European soccer preparing a criminal complaint against FIFA President Gianni Infantino in Swiss courts, action reportedly for possible financial mismanagement over a time. Breaking news and analysis, townhall.com. A massive Navy vessel on its way back home. The story from correspondent Ben Thomas.
5: The USS Abraham Lincoln originally deployed last November from San Diego, and it arrived in the Middle East in January. There it supported the U.S. war against Iran. Now it's finally on its way back home after more than 250 days at sea. Thailand's defense ministry says the Lincoln and its crew will get a break next week on their way back home, making a stop in Thailand for some rest and recovery. I'm Ben Thomas.
0: New Fed Chair Kevin Warsh bringing some sharp changes in how the central bank communicates by saying much less than his predecessors about the economy and inflation as well as other issues. Friday, Warsh has a high-stakes opportunity, though, to address concerns when he speaks in Jackson Hole, Wyoming, during the Fed's annual economic symposium. More on these stories, townhall.com.
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1: News this hour from Town Hall. I'm Jason Walker. A so-called tribute to the great Dolly Parton is now drawing a lot of heavy criticism.
2: Michigan Democratic Senate nominee Abdul El-Sayed is facing backlash for using Dolly Parton's death to make a political point. El-Sayed posted that Parton used her music to highlight poverty, inequality, and struggle. Critics say he politicized the passing of a figure known for staying out of partisan fights. The post was widely ratioed, with users arguing Parton's life reflected the American dream, not a left-wing message. Willie Nelson, Washington.
1: Another fight on the way as a federal judge has temporarily paused President Trump's effort to standardize how states handle mail-in ballots prior to the midterms. That 14-day hold pattern follows a new administration rule requiring states to provide voter lists and use standardized ballot envelopes before the Postal Service delivers the ballots. Cases of illness from lettuce spreading. Here's Lisa Dwyer.
3: The Food and Drug Administration says the outbreak now involves 20 states and more than 11,400 people. The new states are Georgia, Tennessee, and Texas. Federal regulators have focused their investigation on lettuce from a farm in central Mexico operated by Taylor Farms. The FDA says its inspectors are on site and continue to test and investigate its practices. Cyclospora is a microscopic parasite that causes watery diarrhea. I'm Lisa Dwyer.
1: Tropical storms Carina and Lowell have both formed in the Pacific, far from land. National Hurricane Center says both are likely to become hurricanes in the next few days. However, there's no coastal watches nor warnings for either of them right now. Meanwhile, in the Atlantic, Tropical Storm Dolly has formed. And we'll tell you right now, officials say that storm's name has no connection to Dolly Parton's death. More on these stories, townhall.com.
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1: White House press secretary has left the job.
6: I'll miss you guys. I know that's probably not something anyone would expect me to say, but obviously it's been great working with all of you.
7: Caroline Leavitt speaking to reporters as she leaves her job at the podium as White House press secretary. She thanks President Trump for this amazing opportunity, but for now she's heading home to care for her baby daughter and two-year-old son.
6: 90% of it is taking all of your calls at 5 in the morning and 11 p.m. at night, and I won't really miss that, but I will miss working with you guys every day.
7: Laura Winters reporting.
1: North Carolina GOP Congressman Chuck Edwards calling on House colleagues to reconsider an ethics committee report that found he engaged in persistent, unprofessional, and inappropriate conduct to female aides and recommended his censure. The panel recommended that, but it also registers the House disapproval of a lawmaker's conduct. Breaking news and analysis, townhall.com. 9/11 mastermind Khalid Sheikh Mohammed finally will go to trial in 2028. Here's Bernie Bennett.
8: The announcement comes just weeks before the 25th anniversary of the most lethal foreign attack on U.S. soil in our nation's 250-year history. The New York Post reports, quote, the mastermind of the 9/11 attacks and three other terrorists held at Guantanamo Bay will finally stand trial in 2028, a military judge ruled Wednesday. Government prosecutors requested a January 2027 trial, but the judge rejected that bid and set it for June 5th, 2028, citing a slew of pretrial rulings the court needs to make before the proceedings start. Bernie Bennett, Washington.
1: Ratko Mladic, notorious Bosnian Serb general, dead at 84 after serving a life sentence for war crimes. UN officials confirm his death in The Hague at a hospital. He was sentenced in 2017 for his role in the Bosnian War that left more than 100,000 dead. More on these stories, townhall.com.
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7: Well, it was all that I could do.

It was the perfect country and western song. I wrote him back a letter and I told him it was not the perfect country and western song because he hadn't said anything at all about mama or trains or trucks or prison or getting drunk. Well, he sat down and wrote another verse to the song and he sent it to me, and after reading it I realized that my friend had written the perfect country and western song. And I felt obliged to include it on this album. The last verse goes like this here.

0: news this hour from Town Hall. I'm Jason Walker. Trump administration taking on violent crime. Attorney General Todd Blanche says the DOJ charging 81 alleged gang members in Puerto Rico.
1: These defendants are alleged drug traffickers of Los Bajadeo, also known as LBD.
2: And says they were charged with
1: the illegal possession and distribution of mass quantities of cocaine, crack cocaine, fentanyl, heroin, and marijuana.
2: Acting U.S. Attorney for Puerto Rico, Hector Ramirez-Carbo, says violent gang members have terrorized their community for years, often in broad daylight.
3: These 81 violent gang members will now face justice, and so will any other that try to take their place.
2: And says,
3: today, the families of Mayagüez can peacefully enjoy what their communities have to offer without fear of harm.
2: I'm Lisa Dwyer.
0: A jury in Massachusetts resuming deliberations Friday morning in the Lindsay Clancy murder trial. At issue is whether she criminally is responsible for killing her three children in 2023. Her attorneys say she suffered from postpartum psychosis. Utter devastation and rescue teams searching for victims who were swept along the Nepal-China border. Floodwaters, mud, and debris all over. President Trump says the United States is prepared to lend assistance to Nepal.
4: Now we are sending aid, and we've spoken to the leadership, and we let them know anything they want we'll have. And there were 50, maybe 60 Americans over there. We haven't gotten the full list yet, but hopefully they're okay, but that looks like something that people will not be, somebody will be lost, unfortunately.
0: More than 600 people officially have been determined have died now, but as many as 2,000 are still missing. More on these stories, townhall.com.
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0: Former Bosnian Serb warlord Ratko Mladic is dead.
10: Bosnian Serb General Ratko Mladic, responsible for war crimes in Bosnia during the 1990s, has died in prison at age 84. Serbian state RTS television and official Bosnian Serb television reported his death. They said Mladic died in a UN prison hospital in The Hague.
11: Mr. Mladic.
10: The UN Tribunal for War Crimes committed during the wars in Yugoslavia in the 1990s sentenced Mladic to life in prison in 2017. His sentencing was considered a key step toward bringing justice to the victims. Mladic had been in custody since 2011 after many years on the run. I'm Karen Shamas.
0: Governing body of European soccer ready for a criminal complaint against FIFA President Giovanni Infantini in Swiss courts, that action reportedly for possible financial mismanagement. Breaking news and analysis, townhall.com. The number of people filing for unemployment benefits fell last week.
12: The Labor Department reports that jobless claims slipped to 203,000 last week, down from a revised 207,000 the week before. The numbers indicate layoffs do remain at historic lows and that most Americans enjoy job security. The four-week average of claims, which smooths out week-to-week ups and downs, ticked up slightly to 205,500. Claims for jobless benefits are seen as a proxy for layoffs, and economists watch them because they can provide early clues about where the job market is headed. Bob Agner reporting.
0: Youngsters under the age of 18 will soon see changes to Instagram and Facebook experiences that, thanks to an $18 billion settlement, Meta Platforms has reached in 48 states. Besides money, Meta has agreed to strengthen its age estimates to keep kids under 13 off the platforms. More on these stories, townhall.com.
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Speaking of time, I guess you know that mine's about up. I'm gonna see you tonight. 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
3: News this hour from Town Hall. I'm Jason Walker. President Trump's effort to standardize how states handle mail-in ballots has been temporarily paused by a federal judge, and that move sets up another legal tussle before the midterms. More on the story from correspondent Ken Lorman.
4: The 14-day hold follows new administrative rules requiring states to provide voter lists and use standardized ballot envelopes before the Postal Service delivers mail ballots. Trump supporters say the changes promote election security, consistency, and public confidence. Opponents argue states lack time to comply. The U.S. Supreme Court may ultimately decide this case. Ken Lorman reporting.
3: President Trump says Iran is feeling the impact of the U.S. sanctions, not to mention military action.
5: Iran is right now, they're not paying their troops. They're in deep trouble. They have very little capacity. Last night we took 24 boats through the strait. We're taking them through all the time. I say it very openly. It doesn't mean we're finished with the military, but we are. The strait is open, as you know. The Strait of Hormuz is open. We have control, and we have the blockade.
3: And meeting with reporters in the Oval Office, the president also says the United States will send assistance to Nepal in the wake of the massive floodwaters wiping out entire towns.
5: We've offered any help that they need. Nobody's ever seen anything quite like that. Strong, well-built buildings were wiped out like they were toothpicks.
3: Well, scientists do say now the flash flood in Nepal likely caused by a glacier chunk breaking off and temporarily damming up a river. And that led to the surge of water. In fact, U.S. Geological Survey reports a magnitude 5.2 glacier collapse causing the catastrophic flow. More on these stories, townhall.com.
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8: Mortgage buyer Freddie Mac says the average rate on a 30-year mortgage rose this week to 6.66%. This brings it back to where it was 4 weeks ago and just shy of its high for the year. Higher mortgage rates can add hundreds of dollars a month in costs for home buyers, reducing how much they can afford. Mortgage rates have been trending higher this year as the war with Iran and other factors have heightened expectations of higher inflation, pushing up the long-term bond yields that influence mortgage rates. The trend has helped keep U.S. home sales in a rut this year. I'm Alex Vega.
3: Investigators say the ongoing White House construction may have contributed to radio problems that kept air traffic controllers from hearing the calls, warning that President Trump's helicopter was getting ready to lift off. Thus, they cleared an airline jet to take off, just as Marine One took to the air earlier this month. NTSB report was made on Thursday. Breaking news and analysis, townhall.com.
9: Stocks rose on Wall Street Thursday, led by gains from big technology companies. The S&P 500 index rose 0.7% and pulled closer to its record set earlier this month. The Dow rose 0.2%. The Nasdaq Composite rose 1.6%. NVIDIA, Salesforce, and others reported bigger profits than Wall Street expected for their most recent quarters. NVIDIA surged, and it was the strongest force lifting the broader market. It helped offset drops for the majority of stocks within the S&P 500. Treasury yields edged higher in the bond market. They have been mostly climbing through the summer on worries about high inflation and the U.S. government's growing debt. Oil prices rose. Damian Troisi, New York.
3: The fallout from the Good Good Golf video that depicted a man shoving a woman to the ground continues. PGA confirms YouTube golf content creators will no longer be a title sponsor of a FedEx Cup fall event. More on these stories, townhall.com.
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1: The race is on and it looks like Carter.
0: Glenn Campbell.
2: Like a rhinestone cowboy.
0: Lynn Anderson.

0: news this hour from Town Hall. I'm Jason Walker. Grand jury finding that Florida's Republican governor's office misappropriated millions in taxpayer funds. Here's Lisa Dwyer.
1: A Florida grand jury has found that Republican Governor Ron DeSantis' administration misappropriated $10 million in taxpayer money. It diverted to a charity run by his wife and was later used for political purposes. But the grand jury says it does not have enough information to file criminal charges against any individual. DeSantis does not dispute the legitimacy of the secret grand jury report, but he insists that no laws were broken and promises consequences for whomever leaked the sealed document. Democratic nominee for governor David Jolie says the grand jury probe should be reopened. I'm Lisa Dwyer.
0: A lawmaker calling on colleagues for grace.
2: North Carolina Republican Chuck Edwards has implored House colleagues to reconsider his ethics committee report that found he engaged in persistent, unprofessional, and inappropriate conduct toward two female aides and recommended a censure. Edwards' letter, dated Tuesday, asks representatives to distinguish between unconventional conduct and sexual harassment. The committee earlier this month recommended censure, which registers the House's deep disapproval of a lawmaker's conduct that doesn't meet the threshold for expulsion. Edwards, who was first elected in 2022, has already dropped his reelection bid. Bernie Bennett in Washington.
0: Search teams still looking for those affected and missing by the flooding in Nepal and China, right on the border there. Meanwhile, now details are sketchy, but we are learning at least 90 Americans are there and they're unaccounted for. Three Americans have been rescued. Meanwhile, there are misleading reports on how many people may have died and are still missing in the flooding. More on these stories, townhall.com.
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0: Chinese diplomat says his country and the U.S. have obstacles to overcome ahead of the expected September summit between the nation's two presidents.
4: Foreign Minister Wang Yi met with U.S. Ambassador to China David Perdue this week. Chinese state broadcaster CCTV reports he called on both sides to focus on a positive agenda, manage differences, remove interference, and overcome obstacles to high-level exchanges. Presidents Trump and Xi met in May in Beijing, and at that time pledged to keep the relationship stable and maintain the fragile trade truce. Rich Thomason, Washington.
0: Governing body of European soccer preparing a criminal complaint against FIFA president Gianni Infantino in the Swiss courts. Now, the action is reportedly for possible financial mismanagement over his failed plan to sell future World Cup profits to private investors. Breaking news and analysis, townhall.com. Massive naval vessel on its way home to America.
5: The USS Abraham Lincoln originally deployed last November from San Diego, and it arrived in the Middle East in January. There it supported the U.S. war against Iran. Now it's finally on its way back home after more than 250 days at sea. Thailand's defense ministry says the Lincoln and its crew will get a break next week on their way back home, making a stop in Thailand for some rest and recovery. I'm Ben Thomas.
0: Well, the number of people filing for unemployment benefits fell last week. Labor Department says jobless claims slipped to 203,000 last week from a revised 207,000 the week before. And youngsters under 18 are going to see some changes in Instagram and Facebook thanks to that deal that Meta Platforms agreed to. But critics say it may not solve the problems overnight. More on these stories, townhall.com.

Good Thursday morning, Northern Maine and Western New Brunswick. Welcome into your Thursday morning drive program with Fireman Fred. We're here on Classic Country 94.7 Kix FM. It's the 27th day of August. I'm down in Dover Foxtrot participating in the Piscataquis Valley Fair. It's about 50 degrees as we start out our day. Some good weather coming up too. I'll let you know about the weather here for the weekend and a little bit beyond in just a bit. I'll have some news, sports, history of country music for today. That and a whole lot more right here on your Thursday morning drive. Welcome aboard.

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0: mostly clear, currently in Houlton, about 50 degrees. Today, a look for partly sunny skies, high of 83. Slight chance of thunderstorms tonight, and then chance of showers with patchy fog moving in, low 61. Showers and patchy fog tomorrow, high of 76. Showers likely, then slight chance of showers. I don't know why they write it that way. For tomorrow night, low 47. Sunny skies on Saturday, high of 74. Mostly clear Saturday night, low 43. Mostly sunny on Sunday with a high of 77. Looking ahead to Monday, a chance of showers. Partly sunny, high near 75 degrees.
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0: Some famous people birthdays for today, August 27 now. Tom Ford, fashion designer, 65. Cesare Millan, dog trainer, 57. Chandra Wilson, actress, also 57. Sarah Chalk, actress from Scrubs, 50. Aaron Paul, actor, Breaking Bad, 47. Patrick J. Adams, actor from Suits, 45. Amanda Fuller, actress from Last Man Standing, 42. Alexa Penavega, actress from Spy Kids, 38. And Ariana Greenblatt, actress from the Barbie movie, 19. If it's your birthday, happy birthday to you from all of us here at Classic Country 94.7 Kix FM.
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7: I'm Ross Ingram. Here's what's happening in Canada. The trade war between Canada and the United States has intensified over the last 2 days. Activity in the trade front ramped up after Canada hit the U.S. with tit-for-tat tariffs on hundreds of American goods. Canada was responding to President Trump's 50% tariffs on roughly $28 billion worth of Canadian products. Trump told CNN he had added new conditions into the trade negotiations with Canada in the 11th hour, saying, "It sounds like me," when asked about Canadian officials saying the U.S. added last-minute demands. There's an encouraging word from California, where Governor Gavin Newsom says not to worry. It's a matter of days before Trump walks back his new tariffs on Canada before he flips and tries to save face. New Brunswick continues to work on positioning itself as a strategic hub for the defense and cybersecurity sectors. Last Wall, a Fredericton-based cybersecurity company, has secured a $16 million equity investment to support continued growth. The money is coming from the Business Development Bank of Canada and the New Brunswick Innovation Fund. Premier Susan Holt says the province has strategic advantages Canada needs to strengthen defense capabilities. She said the province is home to the military training ground at Canadian Forces Base Gagetown, has access to two deep water ports, a growing expertise in cybersecurity, and a strategic location on the Atlantic coast with connections to the Arctic. Holt says Last Wall's growth is a good example of leveraging those advantages to attract investment and jobs to the province. a former Iranian official now living in Toronto, had a critical role in helping the Islamic Republic generate revenue needed to fund Middle East terror groups. That's according to government documents obtained by Global News. A Canada Border Services Agency report released on Tuesday alleges that as a deputy director in Iran's Minister of Industry, Mines and Trade, Abbas Somidi assisted with the regime's state sponsorship of terrorism. The report was among hundreds of pages of documents disclosed to the Immigration and Refugee Board at Omidi's deportation hearing earlier this year. He's among 37 suspected senior Iranian regime members found living in Canada since the government launched a crackdown against them in 2022. In response to Tehran's suppression of protests. Those are some of the stories making news today in the Maritimes and across Canada. This is the Atlantic News.

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2: I'm Troy Jackson. I'm a fifth-generation logger from Allegash. I grew up a poor kid in a town full of poor people, doing everything right, working 16-hour days, 30-below weather, and still struggling to get ahead. And it's worse now. People in this country work so damn hard and still feel so damn broke, so on the edge. That's no way to live. Susan Collins keeps telling us that everything's fine, but we know it's not. We all have eyes, paychecks, and bills. We know we're getting screwed. We've been waiting 30 years for Susan Collins to fight for us, but we're getting crushed out here. Healthcare, housing, heat, we've got to fight back. We're all hungry for it. I'm not going to accept how things are. I'm fighting for how they should be. You deserve better, and Maine is ready for a change. I'm Troy Jackson. I'm running for Senate, and I approve this message.
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Some country music news and notes for today, August 27 now. In 1949, Alabama founding member Jeff Cook was born in Fort Payne, Alabama. He played lead guitar, fiddle, keyboard, and other instruments for the band. He was an avid bass fisherman and enjoyed cooking and working on electronics in his spare time. He passed away at age 73 in 2022 after a long battle with Parkinson's disease. In 1961, Jeffrey Steele was born in Burbank, California. His given name was Jeffrey Lavasser, but he changed it to Steele as a tribute to his late father, who worked in a steel processing plant. Though being an aspiring songwriter, Jeffrey fronted the band Boy Howdy before a vocal injury forced him to stop singing for 2 years. During that time, he focused on writing and has since penned more than 60 hits for acts like Tim McGraw, Rascal Flatts, Faith Hill, and Leanne Rhymes.

0: Woodstock.
1: Breaking news this hour from Town Hall. I'm Rich Thomason. The international search and rescue effort continues along the Nepal-Tibet border, the region devastated by catastrophic flooding.
2: The casualty figures continue to rise in what has become the worst disaster Nepal has seen since an earthquake in 2015. This time, experts believe a glacier collapsing could have triggered flooding. Helicopters are still flying over the mountains, searching for survivors and delivering relief supplies. Hundreds of people have been rescued, including most of the 450 people trapped in a tunnel in Trishuli. Rescue efforts continue, and moments like these offer hope to the families we meet who are desperately waiting for news of their loved ones.
1: The BBC's Esadé Mushiri, the death toll at least 469, more than 1,500 people are missing. Federal judge has again blocked President Trump's attempt to guard against fraud in voting by mail. An appeal is expected. Full speed ahead on building the White House ballroom and security complex.
3: It's the perfect way to report progress. President Trump with a sneak peek of the new White House ballroom. He releases two pictures on his Truth Social page. The first one of a worker painting one of the ornate huge columns, and another photo showing all the scaffolding.
1: Correspondent Laura Winters. It's a majestic body of water, one that rarely freezes in the wintertime. We've known it as Lake Ontario, but now a presidential decree renames it Lake America. President Trump ordering the change amid the trade dispute with Canada, which insists it is and always will be Lake Ontario. Tropical storms Carina and Lowell have formed in the Pacific, far from land. In the Atlantic, it's Tropical Storm Dolly, which could bring flooding rains to parts of the Caribbean in the coming days. Stock futures are mixed on Wall Street this morning. The Dow futures, 67 points higher. NASDAQ futures down 83, and the S&P futures off 2.5 points. More on these stories, townhall.com.
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1: Russia's latest assault on Ukraine, targeting 9 cities with missiles and drones.
5: The strikes hit areas such as the capital, Kyiv, and caused civilian casualties. Odessa emergency official Victoria Zuravska said Russia carried out a large-scale attack on Odessa. Meanwhile, Ukrainian President Volodymyr Zelensky is due to visit Moldova, which reported drones breaching its airspace. The ongoing conflict has raised concerns among Russia's neighbors about a potential wider conflict. Russia's latest barrage comes as a Russian serviceman was killed by a car bomb in St. Petersburg, according to officials. It was the latest in a string of attacks targeting military personnel and others linked to the war in Ukraine. I'm Karen Shamas.
1: Congo has started vaccinating people against Ebola to fight the fastest growing outbreak of the disease in history. 2,700 deaths reported so far. Townhall.com. While tablets and computers can be valuable learning tools for kids, the potential for their misuse is huge. It's something parents are advised to watch for.
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1: All eyes on Jackson Hole, Wyoming. That's where later today, Federal Reserve Chair Kevin Warsh will deliver a speech, the Fed's annual economic symposium. Economists will be closely watching for any hints of future Fed policy. More on these stories, townhall.com.

0: Well, we have reached hour number two of your Thursday morning drive. Going to do another tribute to Dolly Parton. We did a couple of yesterday. This one is Jelly Roll and Dolly Parton singing One Last Goodbye.
1: I wish I had one more minute, one more conversation, one more I love you. But sometimes the Lord calls somebody home before we're ready to let them go.

0: I'll be waiting.
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3: I was out on the West Coast trying to make a buck, and things didn't work out. I was down on my luck. Got tired of roaming and bumming around, so I started thumbing back east toward my hometown. Made a lot of miles the first 2 days, and I figured I'd be home in a week if my luck held out this way. But the third night I got stranded way out of town, at a cold, lonely crossroads. Rain was pouring down. I was hungry and freezing, done caught a chill, when the lights of a big semi topped the hill. Lord, I sure was glad to hear them air brakes come on, and I climbed in that cab where I knew it'd be warm. At the wheel sat a big man. He weighed about 210. He stuck out his hand and said with a grin, "Big Joe's the name." I told him mine, and he said the name of my rig is Phantom 309. Well, I asked him why he called his rig such a name. He said, "Son, this old Mac can put them all to shame. There ain't a driver or a rig a running any line that's seen nothing but taillights from Phantom 309. Well, we rode and talked the better part of the night, when the lights of a truck stop came in sight. He said, "I'm sorry, son, this is as far as you go, 'cause I gotta make a turn just on up the road." Well, he tossed me a dime as he pulled her in low and said, "Have yourself a hot cup on old Big Joe." When Joe and his rig roared out in the night, in nothing flat he was clean out of sight. Well, I went inside and ordered me a cup, told the waiter Big Joe was setting me up. Oh, you could have heard a pin drop. It got deathly quiet, and the waiter's face turned kind of white. "Well, did I say something wrong?" I said with a halfway grin. He said, "No, this happens every now and then. Every driver in here knows Big Joe. But son, let me tell you what happened about 10 years ago. At the crossroads tonight where you flagged him down, there was a busload of kids coming from town. And they were right in the middle when Big Joe topped the hill. It could have been slaughter, but he turned his wheels. Well, Joe lost control, went into a skid, and gave his life to save that bunch of kids. And there at that crossroads was the end of a line for Big Joe and Phantom 309. But every now and then, some hiker will come by, and like you, Big Joe will give him a ride. Here, have another cup, and forget about the dime. Keep it as a souvenir from Big Joe and Phantom 309.
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0: In 1977, Crystal Gayle topped the country singles chart with Don't It Make My Brown Eyes Blue. In 1988, the Judds performed at a private luncheon in Washington, D.C., given by former President Ronald Reagan and First Lady Nancy Reagan. In 1990, Garth Brooks' sophomore album No Fences was released. Hits included The Thunder Rolls, Friends in Low Places, and Unanswered Prayers. In 2016, Tim McGraw made a surprise appearance at a restaurant-slash-wedding venue in Philadelphia called Vi to sing My Little Girl for the father-daughter dance at a wedding reception. Now that's too cool. Yankee Gray member Matthew Bassford is 64 today, and Colt Ford is 57.
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Well, New Brunswick Premier Susan Holt says Canada's trade war with the U.S. has not reached a point where her province would stop supplying electricity to Maine. She and other premiers have faced questions in recent days about what moves they could make in response to a new wave of U.S. levies on Canadian products worth billions of dollars and ranging from hockey sticks to alcohol. The Liberal Premier dismissed the question of whether her province should cut off power to tens of thousands of Maine customers as hypothetical and only appropriate if the situation was really bad. However, Holt said her province could stop exporting energy products that help heat and cool homes and power cars all through New England. New Brunswick exports nearly all of its $9.3 billion worth of refined petroleum products to the U.S., the province's largest energy export by value. Those products, primarily from refiner Irving Oil, are used for gasoline, diesel, and jet fuel. Meanwhile, the federal government said Tuesday it will increase tariffs on U.S. steel and aluminum products to 50%, up from 25% in retaliation for the U.S. imposing tariffs last week on $27.6 billion of Canadian goods.

0: Well, this is happening in Houlton on my birthday, although I will not be around. Saturday, September 19th at 8:30 to 1:30 p.m. is the Houlton Community Market Harvest Festival, event by the Greater Houlton Chamber of Commerce. The market is already pretty amazing all season long, but for our annual Harvest Festival, we're adding a little extra fall to Market Square. Think live music, kids games, pumpkin painting, crafters, and plenty of autumn fun. Come hungry, the Chamber Food Booth is bringing back two summer favorites, baked potatoes and strawberry shortcakes. And the Maple Moose will be scooping out ice cream, happening September 19 in Houlton.
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5: I'm Ross.

U.S. added last-minute demands. There's an encouraging word from California, where Governor Gavin Newsom says not to worry. It's a matter of days before Trump walks back his new tariffs on Canada before he flips and tries to save face. New Brunswick continues to work on positioning itself as a strategic hub for the defense and cybersecurity sectors. Last fall, a Fredericton-based cybersecurity company has secured a $16 million equity investment to support continued growth. The money is coming from the Business Development Bank of Canada and the New Brunswick Innovation Fund. Premier Susan Holt says the province has strategic advantages Canada needs to strengthen defense capabilities. She said the province is home to the military training ground at Canadian Forces Base Gagetown, has access to two deep water ports, a growing expertise in cybersecurity, and a strategic location on the Atlantic coast with connections to the Arctic. Holt says Lastwall's growth is a good example of leveraging those advantages to attract investment and jobs to the province. A former Iranian official now living in Toronto had a critical role in helping the Islamic Republic generate revenue needed to fund Middle East terror groups. That's according to government documents obtained by Global News. A Canada Border Services Agency report released on Tuesday alleges that as a deputy director in Iran's Minister of Industry, Mines and Trade, Abbas Somidi assisted with the regime's state sponsorship of terrorism. The report was among hundreds of pages of documents disclosed to the Immigration and Refugee Board at Omidi's deportation hearing earlier this year. He's among 37 suspected senior Iranian regime members found living in Canada since the government launched a crackdown against them in 2022. In response to Tehran's suppression of protests. Those are some of the stories making news today in the Maritimes and across Canada. This is the Atlantic News.

0: 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Willie Nelson, Waylon Jennings.
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0: And coming up this weekend in Presque Isle, August 28th through August 30th, is the 2026 Crown of Maine Balloon Fest. Happening at the fairgrounds, join them at the 2026 annual Crown of Maine Balloon Fest event taking place in Presque Isle. About 15 hot air balloon pilots from all over the world will join them for 3 days of breathtaking hot air balloon flights, plus local vendors will be on site to showcase their crafts, and we'll have food vendors, live music, family-friendly activities, and more, all taking place at their free event August 28 to 30. 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
2: Maine schools used to be among America's best, but under Troy Jackson's failed leadership in Augusta, our high schools dropped to dead last. And while Maine education collapsed under Jackson, electricity rates skyrocketed, and housing costs more than doubled during his time in office, the highest rate in New England. Now, Augusta insider Troy Jackson wants you to give him a promotion. And since he can't run on his failed record, dark money PACs are spending millions to prop up Jackson and lie about Susan Collins. But independent fact checkers prove those attacks are false. 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She's consistently ranked America's most bipartisan senator. And the only way for Maine to beat back their lies is for us to keep telling the truth.
3: I'm Susan Collins, candidate for U.S. Senate, and I've approved this message. 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
2: Breaking news this hour from Town Hall. I'm Rich Thomason. Crews struggling to rescue survivors of the disaster along the Nepal-Tibet border are warned to remain alert for the possibility of more flooding. Catastrophic flooding claimed almost 540 lives, close to 1,000 people still missing, dozens of Americans among them. A federal judge has temporarily paused President Trump's effort to standardize how states handle mail-in ballots. Sets stage for another legal fight before the midterm.
3: The 14-day hold follows new administrative rules requiring states to provide voter lists and use standardized ballot envelopes before the Postal Service delivers mail ballots. The 14-day hold follows new administrative rules requiring states to provide voter lists and use standardized ballot envelopes before the Postal Service delivers mail ballots. Trump supporters say the changes promote election security, consistency, and public confidence. Opponents argue states lack time to comply. The U.S. Supreme Court may ultimately decide this case. Ken Lorman reporting.
2: President Trump says it's clear the U.S. has the upper hand in the disputed Strait of Hormuz.
4: The strait is open. We're taking a lot of boats. Millions and millions of barrels of oil are coming out of the strait every day. Other countries recognize that. Every once in a while, they shoot some, you know, and they put some shots at. You know, we totally cleared the strait of, we have the best minesweepers in the world, the underwater minesweepers.
2: The Trump team reportedly close to clinching a massive oil deal with Venezuela. Axios reports it would involve access to Venezuelan oil fields, boasting 90 billion barrels of proven reserves. The Lindsey Clancy murder case gone to the jury. Deliberations underway in Massachusetts. Clancy is charged with first-degree murder and the deaths of her three young children. Townhall.com.
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2: Grand jury has found the Florida governor's office misappropriated millions in taxpayer funds, but no one is charged with a crime.
6: A Florida grand jury has found that Republican Governor Ron DeSantis' administration misappropriated $10 million in taxpayer money. It diverted to a charity run by his wife and was later used for political purposes. But the grand jury says it does not have enough information to file criminal charges against any individual. DeSantis does not dispute the legitimacy of the secret grand jury report, but he insists that no laws were broken and promises consequences for whomever leaked the sealed document. I'm Lisa Dwyer.
2: Norway has a new king. Crown Prince Haakon has ascended to the throne following the death of his father, King Harald. The role of Norwegian monarch, largely symbolic, and power lies with an elected parliament. News and analysis, townhall.com. President Trump's now former chief spokeswoman has left the building.
7: Caroline Leavitt leaving the podium at the White House with some advice for the next press secretary who will work for President Trump.
8: I will give my advice to whomever assumes the job. You know, I think it's most important in this job to understand that President Trump is his own best spokesperson. We joke, Stephen Chung and me, that he is the true communications director and press secretary here at the White House.
7: For now, Leavitt plans to stay home to care for her four-month-old baby daughter and two-year-old son. Laura Winters reporting.
2: Amid the ongoing trade dust-up with Canada, President Trump says he is renaming Lake Ontario Lake America. The executive order's been signed, updating the body of water's official name, at least on the American side of the border. The Canadians are not convinced. They say the lake's name will remain what it has been for hundreds of years. More on these stories, townhall.com.

0: Well, we have reached hour number three of your Thursday morning drive. Going to go back about 15 years when Shania Twain was able to sing with her idol Dolly Parton. The song is going to be Coat of Many Colors.
1: Shania Twain is here, and for the first time ever, she's about to fulfill a lifelong dream, as she was just telling us first, and perform with the one and only Miss Dolly Parton. Since Dolly is one of your idols, and this is a first for you, I'm going to let you have the honor of introducing her.
2: Thank you. Well, everyone, this is definitely a lifelong dream of mine, and what more can I say than that this is my hero, musical and personal hero of all time. Beautiful person inside and out, and the person that I always wanted to grow up to be. Please, everybody, Dolly!

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0: this from our Facebook page. We're excited to announce that Dave Adkins and Mountain Soul will be playing a concert on Sunday, September 6th at 366 Main Street in Grand Isle. The band's fiddle player is Layla Cantafio, who's Stu's daughter. He's from the Roots of Country 94.7 Kix FM show. 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
1: Paid for by Collins for Senator. 90.

Don't forget, we'll draw this today at 4 o'clock on our Facebook page. We're happy to once again team with Lori and Maggie at the Mill Pond Dairy Bar to offer this contest. Go to their page to enter. Of course, I'm talking about Brad Paisley ticket giveaway. We're giving two lucky winners a chance to see Brad Paisley live at the Main Savings Amphitheater on Saturday, August 29. Each winner will receive two tickets to enter. Like or follow our Facebook page, share this post, comment your favorite Brad Paisley song. Winners will be announced at 4 p.m. this afternoon.

0: One final look at the weather on my program for today. Mostly sunny with a high near 83 degrees Fahrenheit or 28 Celsius. Tomorrow, showers and possibly a thunderstorm with a high near 78 or 26 C. Saturday, mostly sunny with a high near 76 or 24 C. Sunday, sunny with a high near 77 or 25 C. Monday, partly sunny with a slight chance of showers and thunderstorms with a high near 76 degrees or 24 C. And Tuesday, partly sunny with a chance of showers with a high near 72 degrees or 22 degrees Celsius.
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5: I'm Ross Ingram. Here's what's happening in Canada. The trade war between Canada and the United States has intensified over the last 2 days. Activity in the trade front ramped up after Canada hit the U.S. with tit-for-tat tariffs on hundreds of American goods. Canada was responding to President Trump's 50% tariffs on roughly $28 billion worth of Canadian products. Trump told CNN he had added new conditions into the trade negotiations with Canada in the 11th hour, saying, "It sounds like me." When asked about Canadian officials saying the U.S. added last-minute demands. There's an encouraging word from California, where Governor Gavin Newsom says not to worry. It's a matter of days before Trump walks back his new tariffs on Canada before he flips and tries to save face. New Brunswick continues to work on positioning itself as a strategic hub for the defense and cybersecurity sectors. Last Wall, a Fredericton-based cybersecurity company, has secured a $16 million equity investment to support continued growth. The money is coming from the Business Development Bank of Canada and the New Brunswick Innovation Fund. Premier Susan Holt says the province has strategic advantages Canada needs to strengthen defense capabilities. She said the province is home to the military training ground at Canadian Forces Base Gagetown, has access to two deep water ports.

0: disclosed to the Immigration and Refugee Board at Omidi's deportation hearing earlier this year. He's among 37 suspected senior Iranian regime members found living in Canada since the government launched a crackdown against them in 2022 in response to Tehran's suppression of protests. Those are some of the stories making news today in the Maritimes and across Canada. This is the Atlantic News.
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0: Well, that is going to do it for me for your Thursday morning drive program from Dover Foxcroft. I'm at the Piscataquis Valley Fair until Sunday evening. I'll probably head north on Monday. Wife and I are heading down. I've been doing their fair for about 10 years, mostly on, off and on, but mostly on. It's a great show. They have a lot of motorsports, Smokies, greater shows, musical entertainment, that and much more in Dover Foxcroft today through Sunday. Have a terrific rest of your Thursday, and hopefully we can gather around again tomorrow morning right here on the Fireman Fred Show Classic Country, 94.7 Kix FM. Be kind to one another, and thanks for listening.
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2: Breaking news this hour from Town Hall. I'm Rich Thomason. The death toll continues to rise. Hundreds of people are still unaccounted for along Nepal's border with Tibet, where a wall of water, a mountain of mud and debris wiped entire villages off the map.
3: Rescuers have pulled survivors from mud, and helicopters have lifted people to safety after flash floods hit Nepal and China. Nepal's Disaster Management Authority has reported over 500 deaths, while on the Chinese side, the toll is so far under 10. Hundreds of foreigners were in the area on work, trekking or pilgrimage projects. Authorities are now warning of more flooding from a new lake. Thousands have been evacuated, and rescue operations continue. Families worldwide in over 30 countries are hoping for news of their missing loved ones. I'm Charles Villadesma.
2: And President Trump is following developments.
4: Hush, Sarah, well, no, and we've called Nepal, and we've offered any help that they need. You know, we have a very good relationship with Nepal, and that was a brutal, that was mud and water as a mixture. Nobody's ever seen anything quite like that. We're very powerful, strong, you know, strong, well-built buildings were wiped out like they were toothpicks.
2: About 90 Americans are among the missing in Nepal. The president's attempt to combat fraud in voting by mail has hit a brick wall. A federal judge again putting the effort on hold. Remember when President Trump renamed the Gulf of Mexico not that long ago? Well, he's done it again. This time it's Lake Ontario, which becomes Lake America. He signed an executive order which the Canadians say doesn't hold water with them. To them, that magnificent body of water remains Lake Ontario. Watching Wall Street this morning, stock futures narrowly mixed ahead of the opening bell. The Dow futures are up 22 points, NASDAQ futures down 88, and the S&P futures are off 2.5 points. More on these stories, townhall.com.
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2: A Texas judge puts SEC's new eligibility rule on hold.
6: 2 days after the Southeastern Conference passed a rule barring players from returning to the league from the pros, a Texas judge put that rule on hold in a case involving more than 40 players. It was the latest piece of news in what has turned into a breakneck week of legal wrangling over the NCAA's new 5-year eligibility rule. The rule does not apply to college players who exhausted their fourth year of eligibility last spring. Many are suing across the country for that fifth year. Ken Lorman reported.
2: In Iceland, they'll vote tomorrow on whether to restart talks about joining the European Union. The country's divided. Supporters of EU membership believe it offers protection as well as economic benefits. However, opponents argue that Iceland already enjoys European integration without losing control over its resources. News and analysis, townhall.com. This morning's science lesson.
7: El Niños are a cyclical natural warming of the Pacific Ocean around the equator. A rise of 0.5 degrees Celsius above normal. 2 degrees warmer is considered a very strong El Niño, And Columbia University's tracker puts the most recent figure at 2.7 degrees. Now, a study published in the journal Science finds El Niño events have intensified over the past 40 years. Measurements from coral in the Galapagos Islands show some 16% stronger. El Niño's warmer waters warp weather patterns globally and increase extreme events, including heat waves, floods in some places, and droughts in others. I'm Ben Thomas.
2: All eyes on Jackson Hole, Wyoming. That's where later today, Federal Reserve Chair Kevin Warsh will deliver a speech, the Fed's annual economic symposium. Economists will be watching for any hints of future Fed policy. More on these stories, townhall.com.
8: Mostly cloudy for today with scattered showers and thunderstorms possible, becoming more likely in the afternoon, a high near 80 or 27 Celsius. For tonight, showers, possibly a thunderstorm early, then clearing, a low around 47 or 8C. For Saturday, sunshine is expected, a high near 76 or 24C. Sunday, partly sunny with a chance of showers and thunderstorms, mainly in the afternoon, a high near 78 or 26C. Monday, sunshine, a high near 74 or 23C. Tuesday, calls for mostly sunny skies, a high near 75, 24C. Wednesday, partly sunny, a chance of showers, a high near 73 or 23C. Thursday, mostly cloudy with a chance of showers, a high near 72. That's 22 degrees Celsius.

was this little rundown shack, and in it lived a man I'd never seen. Folks said he was a mean and a vicious man, and you better not set foot on his land, but I didn't think nobody could be that mean. So I took me out walking down the railroad track. I was gonna go down to that little old shack and just find out if all them things I'd heard was true. There was a big black dog laying out in the yard, and it growled at me, and I swallowed hard, and I heard somebody say, "Well, who are you?" Oh, and there he stood in the door of that shack, and his beard and his hair was long and black, and he was the biggest man I'd ever seen. When he spoke, his voice was low and deep, but he just didn't frighten me, 'cause somehow I just knew he wasn't mean. He said, "What you doing snooping around

0: I was on the outskirts of a little southern town, trying to reach my destination before the sun went down. The old CB was blaring away on Channel 19 when there came a little boy's voice on the radio line. And he said, "Breaker 19, is anyone there? Come on back, truckers, and talk to Teddy Bear." Well, I keyed the mic and I said, "You got it, Teddy Bear." And the little boy's voice came back on the air. "Appreciate the break. Who we got on that end?" I told him my handle and then he began. "Now, I'm not supposed to bother you fellas out there. Mom says you're busy and for me to stay off there. But you see, I get lonely and it helps to talk. 'Cause that's about all I can do. I'm crippled and I can't walk." I came back and told him to fire up that mic, and I'd talk to him as long as he liked. "This was my dad's radio," the little boy said, "but I guess it's mine and Mom's now, 'cause my daddy's dead. Dad had a wreck about a month ago. He was trying to get home in a blinding snow. Mom has to work now to make ends meet, and I'm not much help with my two crippled feet. She says not to worry, that we'll make it all right. But I hear her crying sometimes late at night. You know, there's one thing I want more than anything else to see. Oh, I know you guys are too busy to bother with me. But you see, my dad used to take me for rides when he was home. But I guess that's all over now since my daddy's gone." Not one breaker came on the old CB as that little crippled boy talked with me. I tried hard to swallow a lump that just wouldn't stay down as I thought about my boy back in Greenville town. Dad was going to take Mom and me with him later on this year. Well, I remember him saying, "Someday this old truck will be yours, Teddy Bear. But I know I'll never get to ride an 18-wheeler again. But this old base will keep me in touch with all my trucker friends. Teddy Bear's going to back on out now and leave you alone, 'cause it's about time for Mom to come home. But you give me a shout when you're passing through, and I'll sure be happy to come back to you." Well, I came back and I said, "Before you go, 1010, what's your home 20, little CB friend?" Well, he gave me his address and I didn't once hesitate, 'cause this hot load of freight is just gonna have to wait. I turned that truck around on a dime and headed straight for Jackson Street, 229. And as I rounded the corner, oh, I got one heck of a shock. 18-wheelers were lined up for three city blocks. Well, I guess every driver for miles around had caught Teddy Bear's call. And that little crippled boy was having a ball. For as fast as one driver would carry him in, another would carry him to his truck and take off again. Well, you better believe I took my turn at riding Teddy Bear. And then I carried him back in and put him down in his chair. And buddy, if I never live to see happiness again, I want you to know I saw it that day in the face of that little man. We took up a collection for him before his mama got home, and each driver said goodbye, and then they were all gone. He shook my hand with a mile-long grin and said, "So long, trucker. I'll catch you again." Yeah, I hit that interstate with tears in my eyes. And I turned on the radio and I got another surprise. "Breaker 19," came a voice on the air. "Just one word of thanks from Mama Teddy Bear. We wish each and every one a special prayer for you, 'cause you just made my little boy's dream come true. I'll sign off now before I start to cry. May God ride with you. 10-4. And goodbye."
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0: souls that live within the past, where sorrow plays all parts, for a living death is all that's left for men with broken hearts.
1: You have no right to be the judge, to criticize and condemn. Just think, but for the grace of God, it would be you instead of him. One careless step, a thoughtless deed, and then the misery starts. And to those who weep, death comes cheap. 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

0: sorrow shoots her darts. 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
1: You've never walked in that man's shoes or saw things through his eyes, or stood and watched with helpless hands while the heart inside you dies. Some were paupers, some were kings, and some were masters of the arts. But in their shame, they're all the same, these men with broken hearts.
2: Life sometimes can be so cruel that a heart will pray for death.
1: God, why must these living dead know pain with every breath?
0: So help your brother along the road, no matter where he starts.
1: For the God that made you made them too. These men with broken hearts.

0: On Susan Collins' watch, healthcare is more expensive than ever. And it's harder than ever for moms in Maine who are just trying to get by. Here's Rachel from Livermore Falls.
1: When my son was born, he spent 8 weeks in the NICU. Now he relies on medication to stay alive.
0: Susan Collins let Congress cut Medicaid for 30,000 Mainers to pay for trillion-dollar tax breaks for billionaires.
1: If Susan Collins was sitting here today, I would ask her how she could let Medicaid be taken away. Brian's medications are $450 a month, and he'll die without them. 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
0: While Susan Collins sits back, billionaires win big, and kids like Brian could lose a lifeline. 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Vote yes on S-2556 and reverse the Medicaid cuts for Maine. 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
2: Mostly cloudy for today with scattered showers and thunderstorms possible, becoming more likely in the afternoon, a high near 80 or 27 Celsius. For tonight, showers, possibly a thunderstorm early, then clearing, a low around 47 or 8C. For Saturday, sunshine is expected, a high near 76 or 24C. Sunday, partly sunny with a chance of showers and thunderstorms, mainly in the afternoon, a high near 78 or 26C. Monday, sunshine, a high near 74 or 23C. Tuesday, calls for mostly sunny skies, a high near 75, 24C. Wednesday, partly sunny, a chance of showers, a high near 73 or 23C. Thursday, mostly cloudy with a chance of showers, a high near 72. That's 22 degrees Celsius.

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0: Breaking news this hour from Town Hall. I'm Rich Thomason. The crisis continues to unfold along Nepal's border with Tibet, where rescuers work to locate survivors of the devastating flooding, the mud and debris slide that claimed more than 500 lives and has left well over 1,000 people missing.
1: At Nepal's Rasuwa Hydro Power Plant, rescues pull out survivors caked in dark brown mud, and helicopters lift stranded people to safety after catastrophic floods on the Nepal-China border. While in Numakot, an official announces a flood warning on a handheld megaphone, saying, "Flood is coming to Rasuwa Gadi. Do not go forward. Move backwards. Stay away from the river." Nepal and China are racing to respond Friday after the flooding killed more than 470 people and left more than 1,500 missing. I'm Charles Tillethesma.
0: President Trump's effort to prevent fraud in voting by mail has been put on hold.
2: A federal judge is again blocking President Trump's executive order on mail ballots from being implemented, this time for 2 weeks. Comes about a week before the first ballots are due to be sent out for November's midterm elections. The Trump administration's formal rule effectively says the Postal Service will not deliver mail ballots unless states provide a list of voters who should receive them and format the envelopes in a particular way. The case could be appealed back to the Supreme Court just days after the justices handed down a procedural decision allowing the administration to move ahead. I'm Ben Thomas.
0: Jurors in the Lindsey Clancy murder trial due to resume deliberation shortly. Clancy, the Massachusetts mother, charged with first-degree murder and the strangulation deaths of her three young children. She claims to have suffered postpartum psychosis. Wall Street ahead of this morning's opening bell, and Dow futures are up 107 points. NASDAQ futures down 36. S&P futures 8 points higher. More on these stories, townhall.com.
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0: Norway's got a brand new king.
11: Crown Prince Haakon has ascended to the throne following the death of his father, King Harald V. His daughter becomes Crown Princess Ingrid Alexandra and heir to the throne. The role of Norwegian monarch is largely symbolic as the power lies within an elected parliament, but the country's royal family retains celebrity and a role in promoting the wealthy nation across the world. The 53-year-old Haakon's tasks will include stabilizing the Scandinavian country's monarchy and the royal family's popularity, after his wife's past contacts with the deceased sex offender Jeffrey Epstein and his stepson's sexual assault conviction. Bernie Bennett reporting.
0: Congo government figures show that the fastest growing Ebola outbreak in history has spread to two new health zones in eastern Congo. The outbreak has recorded 5,794 confirmed cases, including 2,786 deaths, as it spreads at an unprecedented speed in Congo. News and analysis, townhall.com. More cases of lettuce-related illness in places that hadn't seen it till now.
12: The Food and Drug Administration says the outbreak now involves 20 states and more than 11,400 people. The new states are Georgia, Tennessee, and Texas. Federal regulators have focused their investigation on lettuce from a farm in central Mexico operated by Taylor Farms. The FDA says its inspectors are on site and continue to test and investigate its practices. Cyclospora is a microscopic parasite that causes watery diarrhea. I'm Lisa Dwyer.
0: Amid the ongoing trade flap with Canada, President Trump says he is renaming Lake Ontario Lake America. The executive order's been signed, updating the body of water's official name, at least on the American side of the border. Canada is having none of it, saying the lake's name will remain what it has been for hundreds of years. More on these stories, townhall.com.
13: Kids,
5: Mostly cloudy for today with scattered showers and thunderstorms possible, becoming more likely in the afternoon, a high near 80 or 27 Celsius. For tonight, showers, possibly a thunderstorm early, then clearing, a low around 47 or 8 C. For Saturday, sunshine is expected, a high near 76 or 24 C. Sunday, partly sunny with a chance of showers and thunderstorms, mainly in the afternoon, a high near 78 or 26 C. Monday, sunshine, a high near 74 or 23 C. Tuesday, calls for mostly sunny skies, a high near 75, 24 C. Wednesday, partly sunny, a chance of showers, a high near 73 or 23 C. Thursday, mostly cloudy with a chance of showers, a high near 72. That's 22 degrees Celsius.

0: This is Dixie Lee, and this is the Dixie Lee Show. And you know what? It's that time of year. Here's Stompin' Tom Connors.
1: It's Bud the Spud.

of a herder's chest. Right on the table. So when you see that big trucker rolling by, wave your hand or kind of wink your eye, 'cause that's Spud to Spud from old PEI with another big load of

0: This Saturday, it's going to be the Korean Buffet at the New Hope Global Methodist Church in Presque Isle. That's located at 191 Parsons Road in Presque Isle. Write that in your MapQuest or whatever you got to put it in. 191 Parsons Road in Presque Isle is going to be the Korean Buffet that they offer at the last Saturday of each month, as long as our Korean pastor and his wife, Hajin, stay with us. They're leaving us in November, so this could be your last chance in the next month or two to have an opportunity to participate in the Korean Buffet. It's worth the trip, so get yourself on to Presque Isle this Saturday. Starts at 12 o'clock, and it's a chance to just see our little church, meet our pastor and some of the other members and some of the community people that attend or come to the Korean Buffet. There's no pressure. We just want you to stop by and enjoy some good food and have some great company at 191 Parsons Road in Presque Isle this
1: when
0: Saturday.
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2: I'm Troy Jackson. I'm a fifth generation logger from Allegash. 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I'm not going to accept how things are. I'm fighting for how they should be. You deserve better. And Maine is ready for a change. I'm Troy Jackson. I'm running for Senate, and I approve this message.
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In 49 and went to Detroit working on assembly line. The first year they had me putting wheels on Cadillacs. 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One day I devised myself a plan that should be the envy of most any man. 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Now getting caught meant getting fired, but I figured I'd have it all by the time I retired. I'd have me a car worth at least 100 grand.

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About that time, my wife walked out, and I could see in her eyes that she had her doubts. But she opened the door and said, "Honey, take me for a spin." 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

Yeah, Red Rider, this is the Cottonmouth in the Psycho Billy Cadillac. Come on. Paul. This is the Cottonmouth, and negatory on the cost of this machine there, Red Rider. You might say I went right up to the factory and picked it up. It's cheaper that way.

0: 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Tom T. Hall.
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0: rather feast in Bridgewater last night at dancing and music in Bridgewater at the Oddfellows Hall. It'll continue on all summer until it gets too cold or summer ends or it snows or whatever it does. So again next week, 6 o'clock in Bridgewater at the Oddfellows Hall. All kinds of food, all kinds of fun, all kinds of music and dancing. So get yourself to Bridgewater. That's Thursday nights.
1: Here's
0: at 6
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0: o'clock.
1: Politician Troy Jackson claims.
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1: 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When Jackson was state senate president, his son raked in nearly $200,000 lobbying. Special interests paid his son, and Jackson changed his positions. Coincidence or corruption? 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Troy Jackson is just another dirty politician. SLF PAC paid for and is responsible for the content of this advertising. 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
6: Mostly cloudy for today with scattered showers and thunderstorms possible, becoming more likely in the afternoon, a high near 80 or 27 Celsius. For tonight, showers, possibly a thunderstorm early, then clearing, a low around 47 or 8C. For Saturday, sunshine is expected, a high near 76 or 24C. Sunday, partly sunny with a chance of showers and thunderstorms, mainly in the afternoon, a high near 78 or 26C. Monday, sunshine, a high near 74 or 23C. Tuesday, calls for mostly sunny skies, a high near 75, 24C. Wednesday, partly sunny, a chance of showers, a high near 73 or 23C. Thursday, mostly cloudy with a chance of showers, a high near 72. That's 22 degrees Celsius.

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0: Well, we were open this past weekend at our Monticello Threads of Hope thrift store, and I tell you what, I'm no good for about 2 days after we're open, because that is a chore. It is a big chore. I tell you what, Rachel and Bub and I worked our buttocks off trying to keep those stock and those shelves just as fast as we could. The freebies go flying out the door, and we do appreciate any donations that you're able to give us, because the freebies are extra things that the pantries are not able to use, or there's too much for them to use. And so why we run our stores and why we offer those freebies is that we first of all want to get them out to people, but we also are trying to raise funds so that we can actually get the foods that we need for the pantry. So come and see what's new or old at our Threads of Hope thrift store. The next time we'll be open will be September 4th and 5th. We're only open a couple of times a month. And we were open this past weekend, and it was absolutely crazy busy, and we love every second of it. Even if sometimes we get a little frustrated because we just can't seem to go fast enough, we appreciate any and all donations, and we appreciate everyone who comes and shops at our stores. Because remember, you get a good deal, and somebody gets a good meal.
1: This is Stephen Michaud, former president of the Maine Hospital Association. 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
2: Breaking news this hour from Town Hall. I'm Rich Thomason. The international search and rescue effort continues along the Nepal-Tibet border, devastated by catastrophic flooding.
3: The casualty figures continue to rise in what has become the worst disaster Nepal has seen since an earthquake in 2015. This time, experts believe a glacier collapsing could have triggered flooding. Helicopters are still flying over the mountains, searching for survivors and delivering relief supplies. Hundreds of people have been rescued, including most of the 450 people trapped in a tunnel in Trishuli. Rescue efforts continue, and moments like these offer hope to the families we meet who are desperately waiting for news of their loved ones.
2: The BBC's Essaday Mushiri, the death toll topping 500, more than 1,000 people are missing. A federal judge has again blocked President Trump's attempt to guard against fraud in voting by mail. An appeal is expected. It's full speed ahead on building the White House ballroom and security complex.
4: It's the perfect way to report progress. President Trump with a sneak peek of the new White House ballroom. He releases two pictures on his Truth Social page. The first one of a worker painting one of the ornate huge columns, and another photo showing all the scaffolding.
2: Correspondent Laura Winters. It is a majestic body of water. We've always known it as Lake Ontario, but now a presidential decree renames it Lake America. President Trump ordering the name change amid the trade dispute with Canada, which insists it is and always will be Lake Ontario. Tropical storms Carina and Lowell have formed in the Pacific, far from land. In the Atlantic, it's Tropical Storm Dolly, which could bring flooding rains to portions of the Caribbean in the coming days. Stocks higher on Wall Street this hour. The Dow is up 146 points, the NASDAQ better by 30, and the S&P trading 13 points higher. More on these stories, townhall.com.
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2: Russia's latest assault on Ukraine has targeted nine cities with missiles and drones.
6: The strikes hit areas such as the capital, Kyiv, and caused civilian casualties. Odessa emergency official Victoria Zuravska said Russia carried out a large-scale attack on Odessa. Meanwhile, Ukrainian President Volodymyr Zelensky is due to visit Moldova, which reported drones breaching its airspace. The ongoing conflict has raised concerns among Russia's neighbors about a potential wider conflict. Russia's latest barrage comes as a Russian serviceman was killed by a car bomb in St. Petersburg, according to officials. It was the latest in a string of attacks targeting military personnel and others linked to the war in Ukraine. I'm Karen Shamas.
2: Congo has started vaccinating people against Ebola to fight the fastest growing outbreak ever. Just over 5,700 confirmed cases, 2,700 deaths. Townhall.com. While tablets and computers can be valuable learning tools for kids, the potential for their misuse is huge, something parents are advised to watch for.
7: 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Keith Peters reporting.
2: 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Jackson Hole, Wyoming, the place. 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
1: Mostly cloudy for today with scattered showers and thunderstorms possible, becoming more likely in the afternoon, a high near 80 or 27 Celsius. For tonight, showers, possibly a thunderstorm early, then clearing, a low around 47 or 8 C. For Saturday, sunshine is expected, a high near 76 or 24 C. Sunday, partly sunny with a chance of showers and thunderstorms, mainly in the afternoon, a high near 78 or 26 C. Monday, sunshine, a high near 74 or 23 C. Tuesday, calls for mostly sunny skies, a high near 75, 24 C. Wednesday, partly sunny, a chance of showers, a high near 73 or 23 C. Thursday, mostly cloudy with a chance of showers, a high near 72. That's 22 degrees Celsius.

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1: You know, I must be an aggressive swinger because I was on a porch swing yesterday and I kept bumping into the wall. I guess I was swinging a little too aggressively for that old porch swing. So I guess I could tell people that I'm an aggressive swinger.
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3: 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And while Maine education collapsed under Jackson, electricity rates skyrocketed and housing costs more than doubled during his time in office, the highest rate in New England. Now, Augusta insider Troy Jackson wants you to give him a promotion. 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

0: Well, you know, fall's coming when the hysterical players down in Smyrna Merrill Historical Society are presenting their fall play. It's called R.I.P., Rest in Peace, I guess. And that's going to be at 3411 U.S. Route 2 in Smyrna, Smyrna Mills, Maine. That's where that is. That's at that historical thing. It's a dinner theater to die for. Well, there. You can reserve your seats now, and I suggest that you do that because they do sell out fast. Go to their Smyrna Merrill Historical Society page or call 227-8516. That's 227-8516 to reserve your tickets. And the dates are September 25th and 26th, October 2nd and 3rd at 6 p.m. So get yourself tickets now to go to that. It's a dinner theater. It's $25 per person. Well worth it. They have a fantastic meal and lots of fun. And that's at the Smyrna Merrill Historical Society there in Smyrna Mills.
1: On Susan Collins' watch, healthcare is more expensive than ever. And it's harder than ever for moms in Maine who are just trying to get by. Here's Rachel from Livermore Falls.
2: When my son was born, he spent 8 weeks in the NICU. Now he relies on medication to stay alive.
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2: If Susan Collins was sitting here today, I would ask her how she could let Medicaid be taken away. 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There's no way we could afford that.
1: While Susan Collins sits back, billionaires win big, and kids like Brian could lose a lifeline. 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Vote yes on S-2556 and reverse the Medicaid cuts for Maine. 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
3: KXFM weather. Mostly cloudy for today with scattered showers and thunderstorms possible, becoming more likely in the afternoon, a high near 80 or 27 Celsius. For tonight, showers, possibly a thunderstorm early, then clearing, a low around 47 or 8C. For Saturday, sunshine is expected, a high near 76 or 24C. Sunday, partly sunny with a chance of showers and thunderstorms, mainly in the afternoon, a high near 78 or 26C. Monday, sunshine, a high near 74 or 23C. Tuesday, calls for mostly sunny skies, a high near 75, 24C. Wednesday, partly sunny, a chance of showers, a high near 73 or 23C. Thursday, mostly cloudy with a chance of showers, a high near 72. That's 22 degrees Celsius.

Something just about blew my mind yesterday. I went to the IGA in Presque Isle to pick up a bag of hamburger, 10-pound bag. Now, that's on sale, $2.99 a pound, and that's a heck of a deal. So every time they have it, I try to get it. Well, I went in the day before that, and they didn't have any left. They said, well, we'll put your name on a bag if you'd like. And I said, that'd be great. So I went in the next day to pick it up, and the bag said I was paid for it. And I said, I didn't pay for this. And they go, well, it's paid for. And I said, well, I didn't pay for it. I think I got somebody else's stuff here. I did not pay for this. I just reserved it. So they said, well, there's no tag on here, and there's a tag here that says paid with a happy face.

0: And I said, well, that doesn't make a lick of sense. But I was hoping I could afford to buy 2 10-pound bags, and I couldn't afford it. So I said, well, I guess I'll go back to the meat counter and get another bag. There's another bag there since it seems that this one's paid. And I said, if you find out it's not right, I'll pay you. I'll come back and pay you. Just let me know. So I'm back to the meat room, and I said, hey, fellers, I just bought up, just went to the checkout with that bag of meat, and it said it's paid for. Now, we're not talking a steak. We're not talking a pound of hamburger. We're talking a 10-pound bag. And they said, oh, maybe we got the wrong order. And then they looked, and they said, nope, your order was paid for. And I said, well, how did that happen? I never heard the beat of it in my life. I couldn't even believe it. I still can't believe it. I don't know who paid for a 10-pound bag of meat for me, but I sure do appreciate it.
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0: Breaking news this hour from Town Hall. I'm Rich Thomason. Crews struggling to rescue survivors of the disaster along the Nepal-Tibet border being warned to remain on the alert for the possibility of more flooding. Catastrophic flooding claimed nearly 600 lives, at least 2,500 people still unaccounted for, dozens of Americans among them. Federal judge temporarily pausing President Trump's effort to standardize how the states handle mail-in ballots.
1: The 14-day hold follows new administrative rules requiring states to provide voter lists and use standardized ballot envelopes before the Postal Service delivers mail ballots. Trump supporters say the changes promote election security, consistency, and public confidence. Opponents argue states lack time to comply. The U.S. Supreme Court may ultimately decide this case. Ken Lorman reporting.
0: President Trump says it's clear the U.S. has the upper hand in the disputed Strait of Hormuz.
2: The strait is open. We're taking a lot of boats. Millions and millions of barrels of oil are coming out of the strait every day. Other countries recognize that. Every once in a while, they shoot some, you know, they put some shots at. You know, we totally cleared the strait of, we have the best minesweepers in the world, the underwater minesweepers.
0: Federal Reserve Chair Kevin Warsh saying inflation is still too high, suggesting the central bank may have to raise interest rates in the coming months to bring it down. It's a clearer signal than he has sent before about his economic outlook. In his first high-profile speech at the Fed's annual conference at Jackson Hole, Wyoming, Warsh acknowledges that recent inflation reports show that it has cooled a bit, but, quote, they do not tell me that underlying trends have meaningfully improved. Now, on Wall Street, stocks are higher. The Dow is up about 88 points. More on these stories at townhall.com.
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0: Voters trek to the polls tomorrow in Iceland, deciding whether to restart talks over joining the European Union.
5: The decision has divided the nation's 400,000 over issues of sovereignty. Supporters of EU membership believe it offers protection and economic benefits. Opponents argue Iceland already enjoys European integration without losing control over its resources. The referendum is a simple yes or no question about resuming accession negotiations. A yes vote would lead to a lengthy negotiation process. Fishing rights remain a major concern, as Iceland wants to maintain control over its rich fishing grounds. The result is expected to be very close. Bernie Bennett reporting.
0: Norway has a new king. Crown Prince Haakon has ascended to the throne following the death of his father, King Harald. The role of the Norwegian monarch, largely symbolic as the power lies with an elected parliament. However, the country's royal family retains celebrity and a role in promoting the country across the planet. News and analysis, townhall.com. President Trump's now former chief spokeswoman has left the building.
6: Caroline Leavitt leaving the podium at the White House with some advice for the next press secretary who will work for President Trump.
7: I will give my advice to whomever assumes the job. You know, I think it's most important in this job to understand that President Trump is his own best spokesperson. And we joke, Stephen Chung and me, that he is the true communications director and press secretary here at the White House.
6: For now, Leavitt plans to stay home to care for her four-month-old baby daughter and two-year-old son. Laura Winters reporting.
0: Amid the ongoing trade dust-up with Canada, President Trump says he is renaming Lake Ontario Lake America. The executive order has been signed, updating the body of water's official name, at least on the U.S. side of the border. Canada is not convinced. Canadians say the lake's name will remain what it has been for hundreds of years. More on these stories, townhall.com.
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9: Mostly cloudy for today with scattered showers and thunderstorms possible, becoming more likely in the afternoon, a high near 80 or 27 Celsius. For tonight, showers, possibly a thunderstorm early, then clearing, a low around 47 or 8C. For Saturday, sunshine is expected, a high near 76 or 24C. Sunday, partly sunny with a chance of showers and thunderstorms, mainly in the afternoon, a high near 78 or 26C. Monday, sunshine, a high near 74 or 23C. Tuesday, calls for mostly sunny skies, a high near 75, 24C. Wednesday, partly sunny, a chance of showers, a high near 73 or 23C. Thursday, mostly cloudy with a chance of showers, a high near 72. That's 22 degrees Celsius.

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0: This weekend is the Crown of Maine Balloon Festival in Presque Isle, starting out tonight and going right on through till Sunday. So there's a whole list of all the events that are scheduled right on the Classic Country Facebook page. So go check that out, and you'll see what's all happening, because there's a lot. Everything starts tonight and goes right on through till Sunday. And there'll be balloons flying, hopefully, all over Presque Isle and the surrounding areas, weather permitting.
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2: I'm Troy Jackson. I'm a fifth generation logger from Allegash. I grew up a poor kid in a town full of poor people, doing everything right, working 16-hour days, 30 below weather, and still struggling to get ahead. And it's worse now. People in this country work so damn hard and still feel so damn broke, so on the edge. That's no way to live. Susan Collins keeps telling us that everything's fine, but we know it's not. We all have eyes, paychecks, and bills. We know we're getting screwed. We've been waiting 30 years for Susan Collins to fight for us, but we're getting crushed out here. Healthcare, housing, heat, we've got to fight back. We're all hungry for it. I'm not going to accept how things are. I'm fighting for how they should be. You deserve better. And Maine is ready for a change. I'm Troy Jackson. I'm running for Senate, and I approve this message.
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0: just really having a hard time wrapping my head around the fact that school's gone back and summer's over with, because seems like our summer's just mighty short. You know, other places away from here, they always seem to go back to school a lot later than we do. Didn't they always go back to school, like, after Labor Day? Well, that's coming right up, too, isn't it? Summer's over. I don't want to admit it, but summer's over. And I really don't even want to look up and see if there's any leaves turning, because I'm just so not ready for that.
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4: Mostly cloudy for today with scattered showers and thunderstorms possible, becoming more likely in the afternoon, a high near 80 or 27 Celsius. For tonight, showers, possibly a thunderstorm early, then clearing, a low around 47 or 8C. For Saturday, sunshine is expected, a high near 76 or 24C. Sunday, partly sunny with a chance of showers and thunderstorms, mainly in the afternoon, a high near 78 or 26C. Monday, sunshine, a high near 74 or 23C. Tuesday, calls for mostly sunny skies, a high near 75, 24C. Wednesday, partly sunny, a chance of showers, a high near 73 or 23C. Thursday, mostly cloudy, with a chance of showers, a high near 72. That's 22 degrees Celsius.

0: Randy Travis.
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0: for today, and that's it for this week. I'll see you back here on Monday at 10 o'clock on the Dixie Lee Show. You have yourself a great weekend.
1: On Susan Collins' watch, healthcare is more expensive than ever, and it's harder than ever for moms in Maine who are just trying to get by. Here's Rachel from Livermore Falls.
2: When my son was born, he spent 8 weeks in the NICU. Now he relies on medication to stay alive.
1: Susan Collins led Congress cut Medicaid for 30,000 Mainers to pay for trillion-dollar tax breaks for billionaires.
2: If Susan Collins was sitting here today, I would ask her how she could let Medicaid be taken away. Brian's medications are $450 a month, and he'll die without them. There's no way we could afford that.
1: While Susan Collins sits back, billionaires win big, and kids like Brian could lose a lifeline. Call 202-224-2523 and tell Susan Collins, fight for our health care, fight for our kids. Vote yes on S-2556 and reverse the Medicaid cuts for Maine. 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
3: I'm Ross Ingram. Here's what's happening in Canada. The trade war between Canada and the United States has intensified over the last 2 days. Activity in the trade front ramped up after Canada hit the U.S. with tit-for-tat tariffs on hundreds of American goods. Canada was responding to President Trump's 50% tariffs on roughly $28 billion worth of Canadian products. Trump told CNN he had added new conditions into the trade negotiations with Canada in the 11th hour, saying, "It sounds like me," when asked about Canadian officials saying the U.S. added last-minute demands. There's an encouraging word from California, where Governor Gavin Newsom says not to worry. It's a matter of days before Trump walks back his new tariffs on Canada before he flips and tries to save face. New Brunswick continues to work on positioning itself as a strategic hub for the defense and cybersecurity sectors. Last fall, a Fredericton-based cybersecurity company has secured a $16 million equity investment to support continued growth.

0: Money is coming from the Business Development Bank of Canada and the New Brunswick Innovation Fund. Premier Susan Holt says the province has strategic advantages Canada needs to strengthen defense capabilities. She said the province is home to the military training ground at Canadian Forces Base Gagetown, has access to two deep water ports, a growing expertise in cybersecurity, and a strategic location on the Atlantic coast with connections to the Arctic. Holt says Lastwald's growth is a good example of leveraging those advantages to attract investment and jobs to the province. A former Iranian official now living in Toronto had a critical role in helping the Islamic Republic generate revenue needed to fund Middle East terror groups. That's according to government documents obtained by Global News. A Canada Border Services Agency report released on Tuesday alleges that as a deputy director in Iran's Minister of Industry, Mines and Trade, Abbas Somidi assisted with the regime's state sponsorship of terrorism. The report was among hundreds of pages of documents disclosed to the Immigration and Refugee Board at Omidi's deportation hearing earlier this year. He's among 37 suspected senior Iranian regime members found living in Canada since the government launched a crackdown against them in 2022. In response to Tehran's suppression of protests. Those are some of the stories making news today in the Maritimes and across Canada. This is the Atlantic News. Kids
1: FM weather. Mostly cloudy for today with scattered showers and thunderstorms possible, becoming more likely in the afternoon, a high near 80 or 27 Celsius. For tonight, showers, possibly a thunderstorm early, then clearing, a low around 47 or 8 C. For Saturday, sunshine is expected, a high near 76 or 24 C. Sunday, partly sunny with a chance of showers and thunderstorms, mainly in the afternoon, a high near 78 or 26 C. Monday, sunshine, a high near 74 or 23 C. Tuesday, calls for mostly sunny skies, a high near 75, 24 C. Wednesday, partly sunny, a chance of showers, a high near 73 or 23 C. Thursday, mostly cloudy, with a chance of showers, a high near 72, that's 22 degrees Celsius.

0: country am I in?
1: It doesn't matter. It's 5 o'clock somewhere.
0: It's always on 5 in Margaritaville, come to think of it.
1: Yeah, I heard that.
0: You've been there, haven't you?
1: Yes, sir.
0: I've seen your boat there.
1: I've been to Margaritaville a few times.
0: All right. Well, that's good.
1: Stumble my way back.
0: Okay. Well, we just want to make sure you can keep it between the navigational beacons.
1: Between the buoys. I got it.
0: All right. Well, it's 5 o'clock. 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
1: I'm ready. Crank it up.
0: Let's get out of here.
1: I'm gone.

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1: KIX-FM. News this hour at Town Hall. I'm Bob Agnew in Washington. In Nepal today, efforts like this underway. These rescuers trying to free a man from a mudslide at the Rasua hydropower plant after that big wall of water destroyed buildings. Meanwhile, officials reporting at least 500 lost their lives. Some 1,500 are still missing.
2: Rescuers have pulled survivors from mud and helicopters have lifted people to safety after flash floods hit Nepal and China. Nepal's Disaster Management Authority has reported over 500 deaths, while on the Chinese side, the toll is so far under 10. Hundreds of foreigners were in the area on work, trekking or pilgrimage projects. Authorities are now warning of more flooding from a new lake. Thousands have been evacuated and rescue operations continue. Families worldwide in over 30 countries are hoping for news of their missing loved ones. I'm Charles Philodesma.
1: A new study suggests climate change is intensifying El Niños.
3: El Niños are a cyclical natural warming of the Pacific Ocean around the equator. A rise of half a degree Celsius above normal. 2 degrees warmer is considered a very strong El Niño, and Columbia University's tracker puts the most recent figure at 2.7 degrees. El Niño's warmer waters warp weather patterns globally and increase extreme events.
1: As Ben Thomas reporting, a Texas judge has put the SEC's new eligibility rules on hold.
4: 2 days after the Southeastern Conference passed a rule barring players from returning to the league from the pros, a Texas judge put that rule on hold in a case involving more than 40 players. It was the latest piece of news in what has turned into a breakneck week of legal wrangling over the NCAA's new five-year eligibility rule. The rule does not apply to college players who exhausted their fourth year of eligibility last spring. Many are suing across the country for that fifth year. Ken Lorman reporting.
1: More at townhall.com.
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1: Here's Rich Thomason now with a midday Wall Street Business Report.
7: All eyes are on Jackson Hole, Wyoming. That's where later today, Fed Chairman Kevin Warsh delivers a speech at the Federal Reserve's annual economic symposium. Economists will be watching closely for any hints of future Fed policy. Warsh has provided few details about how the Fed plans to fight inflation. One wild card for inflation has been oil prices, which have been volatile due to uncertainty about the Iran war. It is still not known when the Strait of Hormuz, through which a fifth of the world's crude oil passes on a typical day, will fully reopen to tanker traffic. The price for a barrel of Brent crude, the international standard, rose a fraction to $88.68. U.S. benchmark crude fell a fraction to $83.46 per barrel. Shares of retailer Gap surged more than 17% pre-market. For the Wall Street Business Report, I'm Rich Thomason.
1: You'll find breaking news and analysis at townhall.com. Trade tensions still simmering between the U.S. and Canada. Commerce Secretary Howard Lutnick told reporters talks collapsed because Canada's Prime Minister Mark Carney thinks fighting with Washington makes good politics right now.
8: Canada was going to have the best trade deal in the world. And what happened was that Canada walked away. We had a deal. We shook hands. The president announced it, right? Everybody was positive. Canada made the decision for political purposes. They wanted to walk away.
1: Lutnick says to really understand, just look at Canada's upcoming election.
8: So there's the sovereignty party trying to run, and they're in the lead in Quebec. And so this was Mark Carney manufacturing something that would try to keep them from winning. And then you have Alberta has an independence resolution. These are elections in October. So he's making this a political thing for Canada.
1: More at townhall.com.
9: Mostly cloudy for today with scattered showers and thunderstorms possible, becoming more likely in the afternoon, a high near 80 or 27 Celsius. For tonight, showers, possibly a thunderstorm early, then clearing, a low around 47 or 8C. For Saturday, sunshine is expected, a high near 76 or 24C. Sunday, partly sunny with a chance of showers and thunderstorms, mainly in the afternoon, a high near 78 or 26C. Monday, sunshine, a high near 74 or 23C. Tuesday, calls for mostly sunny skies, a high near 75, 24C. Wednesday, partly sunny, a chance of showers, a high near 73 or 23C. Thursday, mostly cloudy with a chance of showers, a high near 72. That's 22 degrees Celsius. Can't

It was the perfect country and western song. I wrote him back a letter and I told him it was not the perfect country and western song because he hadn't said anything at all about mama or trains or trucks or prison or getting drunk. Well, he sat down and wrote another verse to the song and he sent it to me, and after reading it I realized that my friend had written the perfect country and western song, and I felt obliged to include it on this album. The last verse goes like this here.

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0: Aroostook County. 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
1: Kicks FM weather. Mostly cloudy for today with scattered showers and thunderstorms possible, becoming more likely in the afternoon, a high near 80 or 27 Celsius. For tonight, showers, possibly a thunderstorm early, then clearing, a low around 47 or 8 C. For Saturday, sunshine is expected, a high near 76 or 24 C. Sunday, partly sunny with a chance of showers and thunderstorms, mainly in the afternoon, a high near 78 or 26 C. Monday, sunshine, a high near 74 or 23 C. Tuesday, calls for mostly sunny skies, a high near 75, 24 C. Wednesday, partly sunny, a chance of showers, a high near 73 or 23 C. Thursday, mostly cloudy with a chance of showers, a high near 72. That's 22 degrees Celsius.

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and the eyes that used to burn for me. 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And the love that used to be, why, it just got lost in yesterday.

0: On Susan Collins' watch, healthcare is more expensive than ever. And it's harder than ever for moms in Maine who are just trying to get by. Here's Rachel from Livermore Falls.
1: When my son was born, he spent 8 weeks in the NICU. Now he relies on medication to stay alive.
0: Susan Collins let Congress cut Medicaid for 30,000 Mainers to pay for trillion-dollar tax breaks for billionaires.
1: If Susan Collins was sitting here today, I would ask her how she could let Medicaid be taken away. Brian's medications are $450 a month, and he'll die without them. There's no way we could afford that.
0: While Susan Collins sits back, billionaires win big, and kids like Brian could lose a lifeline. Call 202-224-2523 and tell Susan Collins, fight for our health care, fight for our kids. Vote yes on S2556 and reverse the Medicaid cuts for Maine. 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

0: With SRN News, I'm Bob Agnew in Washington. Rescue work continues today at a hydropower plant in Nepal, just one of many sites inundated by that massive wall of water and mud.
1: At Nepal's Rasuwa hydropower plant, rescues pull out survivors caked in dark brown mud, and helicopters lift stranded people to safety after catastrophic floods on the Nepal-China border. While in Numakot, an official announces a flood warning on a handheld megaphone, saying, "Flood is coming to Rasuwa Gadi. Do not go forward. Move backwards. Stay away from the river." Nepal and China are racing to respond Friday after the flooding killed more than 470 people and left more than 1,500 missing. I'm Charles Deledesma.
0: A federal judge is pausing President Trump's effort to change how mail-in ballots are handled.
2: The judge issued a temporary nationwide two-week injunction blocking implementation of the administration's postal service order. The rule is intended to strengthen election safeguards by requiring states to submit voter rolls for verification before certain mail ballots are delivered.
0: That's Ken Lorman reporting. The Supreme Court recently permitted the administration to move forward on procedural grounds without deciding the order's legality. It's likely to wind up once again before the high court. Cases of illness from lettuce have spread. Here's correspondent Lisa Dwyer.
3: The Food and Drug Administration says the outbreak now involves 20 states and more than 11,400 people. The new states are Georgia, Tennessee, and Texas. Federal regulators have focused their investigation on lettuce from a farm in central Mexico operated by Taylor Farms. The FDA says its inspectors are on site and continue to test and investigate its practices. Cyclospora is a microscopic parasite that causes watery diarrhea. I'm Lisa Dwyer.
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0: A long shut in New Orleans hospital that treated patients during Hurricane Katrina is being brought back to life now. More on that from correspondent Donna Warder.
7: Dr. Lee Hamm walks through Charity Hospital in New Orleans, where he worked during Hurricane Katrina. It's been shuttered since the tragedy, but it's getting a new lease on life.
8: It did, doesn't look like it did before. A lot of deterioration.
7: The massive hospital is about to become a medical research hub, spearheaded by Tulane University, a $500 million project. Michael Fitz is Tulane University's president.
9: Now it's being brought back in a way that makes the same commitment to the community in terms of healthcare, research. It's a commitment to medical research and for the 22nd century.
7: I'm Donna Warder.
0: You'll find breaking news and analysis at townhall.com. From Washington, I'm Bob Agnew. An inspection has found a chemical tank at a Washington State paper mill was unfit for service 10 months before its deadly failure back in May.
10: That's among the findings of the U.S. Chemical Safety Board's investigation of the tank failure at the mill in Longview that killed 11 workers and injured several others. It was one of the deadliest U.S. workplace disasters in recent decades. The Chemical Safety Board found that Nippon Dynaware Packing Company continued operating the tank without making repairs, despite several inspections from an outside contractor that recommended them. Rich Thomason reporting.
0: Caroline Leavitt has left her job as President Trump's White House press secretary. She's giving up the role so she can spend time with her young children. It's been slow going across the board today on Wall Street. The major index is down, not terribly far, but the Dow is off 2 points this hour. The Nasdaq down about 162. More on these stories at townhall.com.
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5: Mostly cloudy for today with scattered showers and thunderstorms possible, becoming more likely in the afternoon, a high near 80 or 27 Celsius. For tonight, showers, possibly a thunderstorm early, then clearing, a low around 47 or 8 C. For Saturday, sunshine is expected, a high near 76 or 24 C. Sunday, partly sunny with a chance of showers and thunderstorms, mainly in the afternoon, a high near 78 or 26 C. Monday, sunshine, a high near 74 or 23 C. Tuesday, calls for mostly sunny skies, a high near 75, 24 C. Wednesday, partly sunny, a chance of showers, a high near 73 or 23 C. Thursday, mostly cloudy with a chance of showers, a high near 72. That's 22 degrees Celsius.

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0: I'm Troy Jackson. I'm a fifth generation logger from Allegash. I grew up a poor kid in a town full of poor people doing everything right, working 16 hour days, 30 below weather, and still struggling to get ahead. And it's worse now. People in this country work so damn hard and still feel so damn broke, so on the edge. That's no way to live. Susan Collins keeps telling us that everything's fine, but we know it's not. 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We know we're getting screwed. We've been waiting 30 years for Susan Collins to fight for us, but we're getting crushed out here. 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We're all hungry for it. I'm not going to accept how things are. I'm fighting for how they should be. You deserve better, and Maine is ready for a change. I'm Troy Jackson. I'm running for Senate, and I approve this message.
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0: On Susan Collins' watch, healthcare is more expensive than ever. And it's harder than ever for moms in Maine who are just trying to get by. Here's Rachel from Livermore Falls.
1: When my son was born, he spent 8 weeks in the NICU. Now he relies on medication to stay alive.
0: Susan Collins let Congress cut Medicaid for 30,000 Mainers to pay for trillion-dollar tax breaks for billionaires.
1: If Susan Collins was sitting here today, I would ask her how she could let Medicaid be taken away. 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
0: While Susan Collins sits back, billionaires win big, and kids like Brian could lose a lifeline. 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Vote yes on S-2556 and reverse the Medicaid cuts for Maine. 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
5: Mostly cloudy for today with scattered showers and thunderstorms possible, becoming more likely in the afternoon, a high near 80 or 27 Celsius. For tonight, showers, possibly a thunderstorm early, then clearing, a low around 47 or 8C. For Saturday, sunshine is expected, a high near 76 or 24C. Sunday, partly sunny with a chance of showers and thunderstorms, mainly in the afternoon, a high near 78 or 26C. Monday, sunshine, a high near 74 or 23C. Tuesday, calls for mostly sunny skies, a high near 75, 24C. Wednesday, partly sunny, a chance of showers, a high near 73 or 23C. Thursday, mostly cloudy with a chance of showers, a high near 72. That's 22 degrees Celsius.

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0: It's here, Aroostook County. The County Bluegrass Festival begins Thursday, September 3rd in friendly Fort Fairfield. 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

0: Breaking news this hour at Town Hall. I'm Bob Agnew in Washington. Campaigning in Houston today, House Speaker Mike Johnson says this week's election of more Democratic Socialist candidates in primary elections in Florida and Oklahoma are a major warning sign for America as the midterms approach. On the Salem News program this week on Capitol Hill with Tony Perkins, the Louisiana Republican says voters better wake up to how many radicals could end up in the next Congress.
1: Look, you can count them now. I mean, scores of these candidates coming up through the system at the state level, at congressional level, almost 40 of them now have prevailed, and sadly, in the Democrat Party. They're taking the party over, and this is not a game. It's not a flash in the pan. This isn't a, you know, New York City thing. We are now literally locked into a contest to determine whether we're going to keep our republic, to keep the country as it is, or to break this thing down to the foundation and go towards communism.
0: Speaker Johnson's full interview will be heard when This Week on Capitol Hill is broadcast beginning at 10 a.m. Eastern Time Saturday on the Salem News Channel. Rescuers on the Nepal-China border are pulling out flood survivors caked in dark brown mud while helicopters lift stranded people to safety. The neighboring countries race today to respond to catastrophic flash floods that have killed nearly 600 people and left almost 2,500 missing. Correspondent Victoria Milko reports from an aid distribution center in Nuwakot, Nepal.
2: Right now, we're in an aid distribution site. We've been starting to see locals get access to things like solar panels, clothes, basic food and medicine after everything was washed away from the river just a few days ago. We're about 200 meters away from the river right now. You can smell the sediment in the air. You can still see the massive surge that is coming down from the mountains.
0: And U.S. officials report about 90 U.S. citizens remain unaccounted for. On Wall Street, it's slow going today. Right now, the Dow Jones Industrial Average down by 46 points. The NASDAQ up by 176. More at townhall.com.
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0: Parasitic illness cases linked to recalled iceberg lettuce have now been confirmed in 20 states. The Food and Drug Administration said government scientists have now identified cases in three additional states, Georgia, Tennessee, and Texas. You'll find breaking news and analysis at townhall.com. Would-be home buyers and sellers keeping a close eye on mortgage rates, and we get the numbers in this report.
6: Mortgage buyer Freddie Mac says the average rate on a 30-year mortgage rose this week to 6.66%. This brings it back to where it was 4 weeks ago and just shy of its high for the year. Higher mortgage rates can add hundreds of dollars a month in costs for home buyers, reducing how much they can afford. Mortgage rates have been trending higher this year as the war with Iran and other factors have heightened expectations of higher inflation, pushing up the long-term bond yields that influence mortgage rates. The trend has helped keep U.S. home sales in a rut this year. I'm Alex Vega.
0: Caroline Leavitt has left her job as President Trump's White House press secretary. She's giving up the high-profile role so she can spend more time with her family, especially her two young children. On Wall Street, the Dow off by 46 points at this hour, the NASDAQ down 178. More on these stories at townhall.com.
7: Kiss FM Weather. for tonight, showers, possibly a thunderstorm early, then clearing, a low around 47 or HC. For Saturday, sunshine is expected, a high near 76 or 24C. Sunday, partly sunny with a chance of showers and thunderstorms, mainly in the afternoon, a high near 78 or 26C. Monday, sunshine, a high near 74 or 23C. Tuesday, calls for mostly sunny skies, a high near 75, 24C. Wednesday, partly sunny, a chance of showers, a high near 73 or 23C. Thursday, mostly cloudy with a chance of showers, a high near 72. That's 22 degrees Celsius. Okay.

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2: Maine schools used to be among America's best. But under Troy Jackson's failed leadership in Augusta, our high schools dropped to dead last. And while Maine education collapsed under Jackson, electricity rates skyrocketed and housing costs more than doubled during his time in office, the highest rate in New England. Now, Augusta insider Troy Jackson wants you to give him a promotion. And since he can't run on his failed record, dark money PACs are spending millions to prop up Jackson and lie about Susan Collins. 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She's consistently ranked America's most bipartisan senator. And the only way for Maine to beat back their lies is for us to keep telling the truth.
3: I'm Susan Collins, candidate for U.S. Senate, and I've approved this message. 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

0: I'm Troy Jackson. I'm a fifth-generation logger from Allegash. I grew up a poor kid in a town full of poor people, doing everything right, working 16-hour days, 30-below weather, and still struggling to get ahead. And it's worse now. 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That's no way to live. Susan Collins keeps telling us that everything's fine, but we know it's not. We all have eyes, paychecks, and bills. We know we're getting screwed. We've been waiting 30 years for Susan Collins to fight for us, but we're getting crushed out here. Healthcare, housing, heat, we've got to fight back. We're all hungry for it. I'm not going to accept how things are. I'm fighting for how they should be. You deserve better, and Maine is ready for a change. I'm Troy Jackson. I'm running for Senate, and I approve this message.
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3: For tonight, showers, possibly a thunderstorm early, then clearing, a low around 47 or 8 C. For Saturday, sunshine is expected, a high near 76 or 24 C. Sunday, partly sunny with a chance of showers and thunderstorms, mainly in the afternoon, a high near 78 or 26 C. Monday, sunshine, a high near 74 or 23 C. Tuesday, calls for mostly sunny skies, a high near 75, 24 C. Wednesday, partly sunny, a chance of showers, a high near 73 or 23 C. Thursday, mostly cloudy with a chance of showers, a high near 72. That's 22 degrees Celsius. Okay.

0: Tanya Tucker. When I die, I may not go to heaven. Tom T. Hall.
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0: On Susan Collins' watch, healthcare is more expensive than ever. And it's harder than ever for moms in Maine who are just trying to get by. Here's Rachel from Livermore Falls.
1: When my son was born, he spent 8 weeks in the NICU. Now he relies on medication to stay alive.
0: Susan Collins let Congress cut Medicaid for 30,000 Mainers to pay for trillion-dollar tax breaks for billionaires.
1: If Susan Collins was sitting here today, I would ask her how she could let Medicaid be taken away. Brian's medications are $450 a month, and he'll die without them. There's no way we could afford that.
0: While Susan Collins sits back, billionaires win big, and kids like Brian could lose a lifeline. Call 202-224-2523 and tell Susan Collins, fight for our healthcare, fight for our

0: News this hour at Town Hall, I'm Bob Agnew in Washington. Crews are struggling to rescue survivors of the disaster that took place along the Tibet-Nepal border as efforts scale up following that massive and heavy flash flooding.
1: On the trees, see just how high the water got. I mean, sometimes 5-6 meters high above people's heads. It's still hard to access a lot of the areas. There's the threat that there's going to be more floods, and more floods means more damage. So a lot of the search rescue crews are asking journalists, locals, and themselves to stay further away from the river.
0: That is correspondent Victoria Milko reporting. Caroline Leavitt has left her job as a White House press secretary.
2: Caroline Leavitt leaving the podium at the White House with some advice for the next press secretary who will work for President Trump.
3: I will give my advice to whomever assumes the job. You know, I think it's most important in this job to understand that President Trump is his own best spokesperson. And we joke, Stephen Chung and me, that he is the true communications director and press secretary here at the White House.
2: For now, Leavitt plans to stay home to care for her 4-month-old baby daughter and 2-year-old son. Laura Winters reporting.
0: A federal judge has temporarily paused President Trump's effort to standardize how states handle mail-in ballots, setting up another legal fight before the midterm elections. Here's correspondent Ken Lorman.
4: The 14-day hold follows new administrative rules requiring states to provide voter lists and use standardized ballot envelopes before the Postal Service delivers mail ballots. Trump supporters say the changes promote election security, consistency, and public confidence. Opponents argue states lack time to comply. The U.S. Supreme Court may ultimately decide this case. Ken Lorman reporting.
0: It's been a slow day on Wall Street. The Dow Jones Industrial Average right now is up by 75 points. The NASDAQ down about 250. 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
0: Streams of Dolly Parton's music have skyrocketed since her death this week.
7: Data and analytics company Luminate says audio and video streams of Dolly Parton's work jumped 2,109% on the day of her death from the day before. Some of the top searches. And
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7: Coming in third, her duet with Kenny Rogers.
9: Silence in the street, that is what we are.
7: Followed by Parton's performance of her own classic. I'm Lisa Dwyer.
0: And with her passing this week, it has reminded many Dolly Parton fans around the world, not only was she a great singer, but also one of the greatest songwriters in Nashville. Breaking news at townhall.com. Icelanders are voting this week on whether to restart talks about joining the European Union.
10: The decision has divided the nation's 400,000 over issues of sovereignty. Supporters of EU membership believe it offers protection and economic benefits. Opponents argue Iceland already enjoys European integration without losing control over its resources. The referendum is a simple yes or no question about resuming accession negotiations. A yes vote would lead to a lengthy negotiation process. Fishing rights remain a major concern as Iceland wants to maintain control over its rich fishing grounds. The result is expected to be very close. Bernie Bennett reporting.
0: And health officials now say a parasitic illness linked to recalled iceberg lettuce has been confirmed in more states, 20 states in all now. That makes it the largest outbreak of its kind in U.S. history. The FDA says that 3 more states, Georgia, Tennessee, and Texas, all now have confirmed cases. You'll find more on all these stories at townhall.com.
11: Kiss FM. For tonight, showers, possibly a thunderstorm early, then clearing, a low around 47 or 8C. For Saturday, sunshine is expected, a high near 76 or 24C. Sunday, partly sunny with a chance of showers and thunderstorms, mainly in the afternoon, a high near 78 or 26C. Monday, sunshine, a high near 74 or 23C. Tuesday, calls for mostly sunny skies, a high near 75, 24C. Wednesday, partly sunny, a chance of showers, a high near 73 or 23C. Thursday, mostly cloudy with a chance of showers, a high near 72. That's 22 degrees Celsius. Okay.

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3: For tonight, showers, possibly a thunderstorm early, then clearing, a low around 47 or 8C. For Saturday, sunshine is expected, a high near 76 or 24C. Sunday, partly sunny with a chance of showers and thunderstorms, mainly in the afternoon, a high near 78 or 26C. Monday, sunshine, a high near 74 or 23C. Tuesday, calls for mostly sunny skies, a high near 75, 24C. Wednesday, partly sunny, a chance of showers, a high near 73 or 23C. Thursday, mostly cloudy with a chance of showers, a high near 72. That's 22 degrees Celsius.

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1: KIX-FM. Breaking news this hour at Town Hall. I'm Bob Agnew with Washington. Federal Reserve Chair Kevin Warren signaling today that the Federal Reserve is not ruling out the possibility of an interest rate hike as inflation remains too high.
2: And while this summer's PCE and CPI readings were better than expected, they do not tell me that underlying trends have meaningfully improved.
1: Warsh has opted for a less-is-more approach to communicating in his first few months as Fed chair, leaving Fed watchers hungry for indications of how he'll steer the agency. In Nepal today, like this underway all over the place. Rescuers in this case trying to free a man from a mudslide at the Rasuwa hydropower plant. Meanwhile, officials reporting more than 600 are known to have died, some 2,500 still missing from yesterday's massive wall of water.
3: Rescuers have pulled survivors from mud and helicopters have lifted people to safety after flash floods hit Nepal and China. Nepal's Disaster Management Authority has reported over 500 deaths, while on the Chinese side, the toll is so far under 10. Hundreds of foreigners were in the area on work, trekking or pilgrimage projects. Authorities are now warning of more flooding from a new lake. Thousands have been evacuated and rescue operations continue. Families worldwide in over 30 countries are hoping for news of their missing loved ones. I'm Charles Diledesma.
1: A new study indicates that climate change is intensifying the El Nino effect. Here's correspondent Ben Thomas.
4: El Ninos are a cyclical natural warming of the Pacific Ocean around the equator. A rise of half a degree Celsius above normal. 2 degrees warmer is considered a very strong El Nino, and Columbia University's tracker puts the most recent figure at 2.7 degrees. El Nino's warmer waters warp weather patterns globally and increase extreme events, including heat waves, floods in some places, and droughts in others. I'm Ben Thomas.
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1: A Texas judge is putting the SEC's new eligibility rules on hold. Correspondent Ken Lorman explains why.
6: 2 days after the Southeastern Conference passed a rule barring players from returning to the league from the pros, a Texas judge put that rule on hold in a case involving more than 40 players. It was the latest piece of news in what has turned into a breakneck week of legal wrangling over the NCAA's new 5-year eligibility rule. The rule does not apply to college players who exhausted their fourth year of eligibility last spring. Many are suing across the country for that fifth year. Ken Lorman reporting.
1: Health officials say a parasitic illness linked to recalled iceberg lettuce has now been confirmed in 20 states total. That makes it the largest outbreak of its kind ever in U.S. history. The FDA says that cases have now been identified in 3 additional states, Georgia, Tennessee, and Texas. You'll find breaking news and analysis at townhall.com. Trade tensions remain high between the U.S. and Canada. Commerce Secretary Howard Lutnick told reporters that talks collapsed because Canada's prime minister is playing politics.
7: Canada was going to have the best trade deal in the world. And what happened was that Canada walked away. We had a deal. We shook hands. The president announced it, right? Everybody was positive. Canada made the decision for political purposes. They wanted to walk away.
1: Lutnick says to understand what's going on, one need look no further than the upcoming Canadian election.
7: So there's the sovereignty party trying to run, and they're in the lead in Quebec. And so this was Mark Carney manufacturing something that would try to keep them from winning. And then you have Alberta has an independence resolution These are elections in October.
1: Business owners on both sides of the border are preparing for financial pain after the latest talks broke down. You'll find more of these stories at townhall.com.
8: For tonight, showers, possibly a thunderstorm early, then clearing, a low around 47 or 8C. For Saturday, sunshine is expected, a high near 76 or 24C. Sunday, partly sunny with a chance of showers and thunderstorms, mainly in the afternoon, a high near 78 or 26C. Monday, sunshine, a high near 74 or 23C. Tuesday, calls for mostly sunny skies, a high near 75, 24C. Wednesday, partly sunny, a chance of showers, a high near 73 or 23C. Thursday, mostly cloudy with a chance of showers, a high near 72. That's 22 degrees Celsius. Okay.

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0: Here's what politician Troy Jackson claims.
1: You don't get to buy the government that you want.
0: But let's look at what Troy Jackson did in Augusta. When Jackson was state senate president, his son raked in nearly $200,000 lobbying. Special interests paid his son, and Jackson changed his positions. 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
0: For tonight, showers, possibly a thunderstorm early, then clearing, a low around 47 or 8C. For Saturday, sunshine is expected, a high near 76 or 24C. Sunday, partly sunny with a chance of showers and thunderstorms, mainly in the afternoon, a high near 78 or 26C. Monday, sunshine, a high near 74 or 23C. Tuesday, calls for mostly sunny skies, a high near 75, 24C. Wednesday, partly sunny, a chance of showers, a high near 73 or 23C. Thursday, mostly cloudy with a chance of showers, a high near 72. That's 22 degrees Celsius.

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6: The sun is filled with ice and gives no warmth at all. And the sky was never blue. The stars are raindrops searching for a place to fall.

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Now all depends on what I say to you and on your doubting me. 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

0: Troy Jackson. I'm a fifth-generation logger from Allegash. I grew up a poor kid in a town full of poor people, doing everything right, working 16-hour days, 30-below weather, and still struggling to get ahead. And it's worse now. People in this country work so damn hard and still feel so damn broke, so on the edge. That's no way to live. Susan Collins keeps telling us that everything's fine, but we know it's not. We all have eyes, paychecks, and bills. We know we're getting screwed. We've been waiting 30 years for Susan Collins to fight for us, but we're getting crushed out here. Healthcare, housing, heat, we've got to fight back. We're all hungry for it. I'm not going to accept how things are. I'm fighting for how they should be. You deserve better, and Maine is ready for a change. I'm Troy Jackson. I'm running for Senate, and I approve this message.
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0: news this hour from Town Hall. I'm Keith Peters in Washington. Federal Reserve Chair Kevin Warsh signaled on Friday the Federal Reserve is not ruling out an interest rate hike as inflation remains too high.
1: We must be confident that underlying inflation is moving to our objective clearly and at sufficient speed. Otherwise, we have work to do. That's our job, that's our mandate, and that's our charge to keep.
0: In his first high-profile speech at the Fed's annual conference at Jackson Hole, Wyoming, Warsh acknowledged in prepared remarks Friday that recent inflation reports show it has cooled a bit, but they do not tell me that underlying trends have meaningfully improved. A team pulls a stricken man out of mud at a hydropower plant in Nepal as search and rescue efforts scale up after catastrophic flooding.
2: At Nepal's Rasuwa hydropower plant, rescues pull out survivors caked in dark brown mud, and helicopters lift stranded people to safety after catastrophic floods on the Nepal-China border. While in Nuwakot, an official announces a flood warning on a handheld megaphone, saying, "Flood is coming to Rasuwa Gadi. Do not go forward. Move backwards. Stay away from the river." Nepal and China are racing to respond Friday after the flooding killed more than 470 people and left more than 1,500 missing. I'm Charles Tillotesma.
0: Russian forces have resumed drone attacks on Ukraine's Kyiv region that hit numerous buildings and storage depots. The attacks were reported on Friday. Officials in the southern Kherson region warn of a tough winter with potential power outages and advise residents to relocate. Russian strikes aim to exhaust Ukraine's air defenses and population. On Wall Street, the Dow down by 9 points, the Nasdaq dropped 138. More on these stories at townhall.com.
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0: A long-shuttered New Orleans hospital that treated patients during Hurricane Katrina is being brought back to life. More from correspondent Donna Warder.
18: Dr. Lee Hamm walks through Charity Hospital in New Orleans, where he worked during Hurricane Katrina. It's been shuttered since the tragedy, but it's getting a new lease on life.
19: It doesn't look like it did before. A lot of deterioration.
18: The massive hospital is about to become a medical research hub, spearheaded by Tulane University, a $500 million project. Michael Fitz is Tulane University's president.
20: Now it's being brought back in a way that makes the same commitment to the community in terms of healthcare, research. It's a commitment to medical research and for the 22nd century.
18: I'm Donna Warder.
0: News and analysis at townhall.com. From Washington, I'm Keith Peters. An inspection found a chemical tank at a Washington State paper mill was unfit for service 10 months before its deadly failure in May.
21: That's among the findings of the U.S. Chemical Safety Board's investigation of the tank failure at the mill in Longview that killed 11 workers and injured several others. It was one of the deadliest U.S. workplace disasters in recent decades. The Chemical Safety Board found that Nippon Dynaware Packing Company continued operating the tank without making repairs, despite several inspections from an outside contractor that recommended them. Rich Thomason reporting.
0: SpaceX has pulled off its biggest salvage operation yet, recovering its most recently launched Starship from the Indian Ocean. Elon Musk's company is now in the process of shipping Starship back to its home base in Texas. The trip will take several months. More on these stories at townhall.com.
22: Keep stepping.
6: for tonight, showers, possibly a thunderstorm early, then clearing, a low around 47 or 8C. For Saturday, sunshine is expected, a high near 76 or 24C. Sunday, partly sunny with a chance of showers and thunderstorms, mainly in the afternoon, a high near 78 or 26C. Monday, sunshine, a high near 74 or 23C. Tuesday, calls for mostly sunny skies, a high near 75, 24C. Wednesday, partly sunny, a chance of showers, a high near 73 or 23C. Thursday, mostly cloudy with a chance of showers, a high near 72. That's 22 degrees Celsius. Okay.

For tonight, showers, possibly a thunderstorm early, then clearing, a low around 47 or 8C. For Saturday, sunshine is expected, a high near 76 or 24C. Sunday, partly sunny with a chance of showers and thunderstorms, mainly in the afternoon, a high near 78 or 26C. Monday, sunshine, a high near 74 or 23C. Tuesday, calls for mostly sunny skies, a high near 75, 24C. Wednesday, partly sunny, a chance of showers, a high near 73 or 23C. Thursday, mostly cloudy with a chance of showers, a high near 72. That's 22 degrees Celsius.

0: Andy Travis.
1: 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I'm digging up bones.
0: Patsy Cline.
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down in El Paso a little while back. And now Miss Patty Page, or one of them, is a wearing black. And Kathy's clown has Don and Phil where they feel like they could die. If we keep on losing our singers like that, I'll be the

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2: News this hour from Town Hall. I'm Keith Peters in Washington. Campaigning in Houston today, House Speaker Mike Johnson says this week's election of more Democratic Socialist candidates in primary elections in Florida and Oklahoma are a major warning sign for America as the midterms approach. On the Salem News program this week on Capitol Hill with Tony Perkins, the Louisiana Republican says voters better wake up as to how many radicals could end up in the next Congress.
3: Look, you can count them now. I mean, scores of these candidates coming up through the system at the state level, at congressional level, almost 40 of them now have prevailed, and sadly, in the Democrat Party. They're taking the party over, and this is not a game. It's not a flash in the pan. This isn't a, you know, New York City thing. We are now literally locked into a contest to determine whether we're going to keep our republic, to keep the country as it is, or to break this thing down to the foundation and go towards communism.
2: Speaker Johnson's full interview will be heard when This Week on Capitol Hill is broadcast beginning at 10 a.m. Eastern Time Saturday on the Salem News Channel. Caroline Leavitt leaves her job as President Trump's White House press secretary to spend more time with her children. And she has some advice for the next press secretary. Correspondent Laura Winters reports.
4: Caroline Leavitt leaving the podium at the White House with some advice for the next press secretary who will work for President Trump.
5: I will give my advice to whomever assumes the job. You know, I think it's most important in this job to understand that President Trump is his own best spokesperson. We joke, Stephen Chung and me, that he is the true communications director and press secretary here at the White House.
4: For now, Leavitt plans to stay home to care for her four-month-old baby daughter and two-year-old son. Laura Winters reporting.
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8: Federal Reserve Chair Kevin Warsh signaled that the Fed is not ruling out an interest rate hike as inflation remains a big problem.
9: And while this summer's PCE and CPI readings were better than expected, they do not tell me that underlying trends have meaningfully improved.
8: And the Fed chairman emphasized his commitment to not giving too much in the way of forward guidance today. Trade tensions remain high between the U.S. and Canada. Commerce Secretary Howard Lutnick told reporters talks collapsed because of Canadian politics.
10: So there's the sovereignty party trying to run, and they're in the lead in Quebec. And so this was Mark Carney manufacturing something that would try to keep them from winning.
8: And Lutnick says that Mark Carney believes that fighting with Washington makes for good politics. At the closing bell on Wall Street, the Dow was off by 57 points, the NASDAQ down 206 points. For the Wall Street Business Report, I'm Bob Agnew.
2: News and analysis at townhall.com. Three former organizers of Hong Kong's annual vigils in remembrance of the 1989 Tiananmen Square crackdown have returned to court for arguments over their upcoming sentences. Correspondent Charles de Ledesma has more on the story.
11: Yi Chuk Young, Cho Hang Tung, and Albert Ho, former leaders of the Hong Kong Alliance in support of patriotic democratic movements of China, were charged in 2021 under the law that's effectively stifled the city's previously thriving pro-democracy movement. Li and Chow, who pleaded not guilty, were convicted on August 21. Ho earlier entered a guilty plea, which can often result in a reduced sentence. They face a maximum prison term of 10 years and are expected to be sentenced at a later date. Alex Lee, one of the judges, said they would be sentenced within 2 weeks, though. I'm Charles de Ledesma.
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1: For tonight, showers, possibly a thunderstorm early, then clearing, a low around 47 or 8C. For Saturday, sunshine is expected, a high near 76 or 24C. Sunday, partly sunny with a chance of showers and thunderstorms, mainly in the afternoon, a high near 78 or 26C. Monday, sunshine, a high near 74 or 23C. Tuesday, calls for mostly sunny skies, a high near 75, 24C. Wednesday, partly sunny, a chance of showers, a high near 73 or 23C. Thursday, mostly cloudy with a chance of showers, a high near 72. That's 22 degrees Celsius. Okay.

For tonight, showers, possibly a thunderstorm early, then clearing, a low around 47 or 8C. For Saturday, sunshine is expected, a high near 76 or 24C. Sunday, partly sunny with a chance of showers and thunderstorms, mainly in the afternoon, a high near 78 or 26C. Monday, sunshine, a high near 74 or 23C. Tuesday, calls for mostly sunny skies, a high near 75, 24C. Wednesday, partly sunny, a chance of showers, a high near 73 or 23C. Thursday, mostly cloudy with a chance of showers, a high near 72. That's 22 degrees Celsius. Okay.

0: 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Willie Nelson, Waylon Jennings.
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0: News this hour from Town Hall. I'm Keith Peters in Washington. A federal judge has temporarily paused President Trump's effort to standardize how states handle mail-in ballots, setting up another legal fight before the midterm elections. Correspondent Ken Lorman reports.
1: The 14-day hold follows new administrative rules requiring states to provide voter lists and use standardized ballot envelopes before the Postal Service delivers mail ballots. Trump supporters say the changes promote election security, consistency, and public confidence. Opponents argue states lack time to comply. The U.S. Supreme Court may ultimately decide this case. Ken Lorman reporting.
0: Tennessee's governor wants the Nashville International Airport renamed after Dolly Parton.
2: The country music star died Tuesday of cancer at age 80. The proposal to rename the airport could require the Metro Nashville Airport Authority to revisit its naming policy. The current policy says airport property should only be named for people who have been deceased at least 2 years. The governor's office says his proposal and the naming policy will be discussed by the Airport Authority at its September 17th meeting. I'm Lisa Dwyer.
0: The federal government has agreed to extend the pause on border construction in Big Bend National Park until mid-September. This decision came during a court hearing Friday amid controversy over the Trump administration's border security plans. Customs and Border Protection paused activity after bulldozers began initial work, sparking outrage. The work is part of a $46 billion plan to secure the 2,000-mile border. On Wall Street, the Dow down by 9 points. The Nasdaq dropped 138. The S&P 500 lower by 19. 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